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0: also on the show, the choir that's on fire, Mr. Buchanan and S.O.B. Get ready to shout the owls, Vincent Bohannon, S.O.B., Ricky Dillon, New G, and the Chicago Mass Choir!
1: Jesus promised he'll take care of me.
0: Plus, get the clues early that night for the opening number, a 45-member indie all-star choir directed by five of Indy's hottest choir directors together! Ricky Dillon, New Generation, Vincent Bohannon, S.O.B., the Chicago Mass Choir, and Indy Mass Choir. 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

0: 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This is Justin Rafford, and what I love about inspirational music is, you know, it's the perfect soundtrack for a positive mindset.
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1: Oh, wow.
0: And Psalms 51 and 12. It's all about restoration, because you're going to need it, because come this Monday, the Willie Mo Jr. show is on, and I need you to be restored. Yeah?
1: You're giving them verses.
0: Yes, Lord. We got right. This the year of the word.
1: Hallelujah. Huh?
0: It's the Willie Mo Jr. show. 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

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Flat out.

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She prayed over you, sang to you, lifted you up when the world tried to pull you down. And this weekend, we're playing the songs that honor her love. 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
1: Come on, can we get somebody to shout out loud up in here this morning? Straight Gate Mass, somebody. 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Let's get some things started off with some high praise. 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
8: 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Hey!

0: In the choir stand. Where is that? 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
1: In the choir stand. 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
0: Hey!
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0: Eddie, I want to go back to that. 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

0: 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Anybody still singing the choir? Where you at, choir members? God bless you. Oh, yeah. Praise.
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0: And this weekend, we want you to study Jeremiah 30 and 17.
1: Oh, wow.
0: And Psalms 51 and 12. It's all about restoration, because you're going to need it. Because come this Monday, the Willie Mo Jr. show is on, and I need you to be restored. Yeah?
1: You're giving them verses.
0: Yes, Lord. We gotta. Right. This the year of the word.
1: Hallelujah.
0: Huh? It's the Willie Mo Jr. show. Flat out.
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1: Oh, wow.
0: And Psalms 51 and 12. It's all about restoration, because you're going to need it, because come this Monday, the Willie Mo Jr. show is on, and I need you to be restored.
1: Yeah? You're giving them verses.
0: Yes, Lord. We got right. This the year of the word.
1: Hallelujah.
0: Huh? It's the Willie Mo Jr. show. Flat out. Willie Mo Jr.
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0: May we please pause for a minute of prayer, because when prayers become a habit, blessings become a daily occurrence. A prayer of gratitude can be as simple as saying or thinking, "Thank you, God. I love you, and I praise your holy name." Prayers can be both spoken and thought, and are really best when that occurs at the same time, because the essence of prayer is the feeling that is generated, whether it's physical or mental. Just think for a moment about how good it makes you feel when someone expresses their gratitude to you. That feeling of warmth that is indescribably pleasurable. It just outright makes you happy, regardless of what your mood was before that feeling of joy permeated your very being. Now multiply that feeling of joy by billions, as throughout the world and in countless different languages, we offer up our gratitude to God. Thank you, God. We love you, and we praise your holy name. Amen and hallelujah.
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6: All right, good people. Today's story comes from Genesis with Jacob and Esau. Here it is on Get Up Mornings.
7: In Genesis, the 25th chapter, verse 29 says, "Once when Jacob was making some stew, Esau came in from the open country, famished."
8: About to put this onion in a soup. About to put this radish in a soup. Got me a beet on a beet in the soup. And I'm about to put a little celery in the soup. Yeah, ooh, I like it when smell goods are in the house. A cup of tea, some chocolate, and you, ooh, making my good lentil soup. You know everybody not a hunter, but it's okay. Who is that?
9: What is that you cooking over there?
8: Hey, Esau.
9: You got what you cooking, Doc? I'm smelling some garlic and some tomatoes. And is that the lamb that I killed the other day?
8: Esau, you know everybody ain't the best hunter in the village. All I can do is, put you make a mean soup. But, yeah, it's the soup you've been eating your whole life.
9: Come on, man. Let me get some of that soup, Doc.
8: Come on, you pour me a bowl of soup. Nope. No, sir.
9: What you mean? Just give me a bowl of soup, man. I've been working all day. I'm the reason why you got the lamb in
8: now,
9: the
8: hold
9: soup.
8: Hold on. Now, hold on. See, that's the problem, Esau. Look. You downplaying my working. I got to cut these vegetables. I got to put it all in. I got to get fired
9: all
8: dog.
9: That.
8: I got
9: to do
8: I'm
9: all
8: also
9: that.
8: Working.
9: Just
8: so
9: give me the soup.
8: Now, okay. What
9: soup.
8: Will you do for the soup?
9: Oh, man. Come on, man. I don't. What you need? I'll give you my boots. My brand new bear boots.
8: Oh,
9: the
8: bear boots.
9: I killed the bear. Yeah, I got some boots for
8: them. Them is good. No, I'm going to have to say no, though, Esau. I'm going to have to say no.
9: No on the boots?
8: No on the boots, man.
9: Come on, man.
8: Oh, man.
9: I'll give you my bow. My bow and arrow.
8: Oh, the one you made?
9: The one I made.
8: The one you... Maybe. Shine down and
9: yes, sir.
8: And polish it off, and I watched you.
9: It don't get
8: with
9: no
8: the tight strings.
9: Yes, sir. You got it. You got it.
8: No,
9: now go ahead and pull it.
8: I'm gonna have to say no,
9: go,
8: no. He's all no, no.
9: You ain't gonna.
8: I see you over there all hungry with the white stuff around your mouth. So listen,
9: my
8: this is what
9: dry.
8: I do.
9: Cotton
8: this,
9: mouth.
8: This is what I do. How about now? Now listen to what I'm saying. I know you hungry. I'm gonna give you this bowl. You
9: my stomach growling.
8: You smell it. You smell it.
9: Yes. Come on.
8: Smell it.
9: Yes. Listen,
8: how about
10: you give me your birthright real quick?
9: What? Did you say my birthright?
8: How about you give me your birthright for this soup?
9: For the soup. For a bowl of soup.
8: You remember Dad gave you when you and
9: the hair.
8: Okay, I'm just saying.
9: I'm thinking about it. Hold on. Let me think about this.
8: Got them carrots in it that you like.
9: Oh, man. Give me a bowl of soup.
8: What?
9: Man.
8: Well, that's
9: you
8: my.
9: Got
8: can
9: it.
8: We shake? Let me just shake on
9: shake
8: it. Let's
9: on
8: shake
9: it.
8: On it. Let's shake on it. Let me get now. Let me now get your spoon ready. Now
9: I
8: this
9: got
8: is
9: my spoon.
8: One,
9: give me
8: this
9: my bowl.
8: This gonna be
9: come
8: one family. You gonna love it?
9: What do I need with a birthright?
8: Get you a napkin.
9: I ain't about to die no time soon.
8: Exactly. Stupid birthright. Come on.
9: You got it. Here it is. All yours. Take it. Now give me the soup.
8: Here you go, bruh. Soup is all yours now.
9: Oh, man.
7: Jacob gave Esau some bread and some lentil stew. He ate and drank. And then he got up and left.
9: Bye-bye.
7: So Esau despised his birthright. The moral of the story is, never give up something as important as your birthright for a meal.
6: So good.
11: That was
6: D-Hattie on that.
11: Yeah.
6: Yep, that was Dietrich. Thank you so much
9: D-Hattie.
6: For playing along. Yes. Listen, we gotta find some new stories. Y'all hit us up on the hotline and let us know which one we should do next. Which Bible story. Now, y'all know we've done a lot in the last 2 years.
11: Right.
6: So you gotta really be in your word. But go to 972-331-5570 if you got some ideas for us for the E&Gs.
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3: Yes, it is time for the Erica-ism of the day. And I love talking to people. Well, y'all know that I talk every single morning. But I was having a conversation with this young lady, and while I was talking to her, the Holy Spirit told me to ask her when she was opening her studio. And she said that, you know, her and her husband had been discussing it. They have a really popular podcast. It's going really well. And I told them, you know, you're going to need more space. And I was kind of talking, you know, because I love to speak to people's futures. You know, when I hear God say something, I just kind of say it. And so, you know, I say it and forget it. I don't go back chasing and, you know, make sure I was right. I believe I followed the leading of the Holy Spirit. But it was super cool last week to be scrolling online and see that the young lady that I was talking to was actually opening a studio. Y'all, that thing blessed my heart so good. It really, really did. Mostly for her. But I was glad I was obedient. I was glad that I said it. You know, sometimes we don't want to say what God is whispering to us for fear of making mistakes. But if you know him, you've got relationship with him. When he speaks, you know his voice. So say what God told you to say. I remember us being in service, and Warren was preaching, and I could see his hesitation. And literally, the Holy Spirit told me to go to him and tell him to say it. And when I went to him and told him to say it, he said what the Lord said, and he spoke to a specific person and he said him by name, which Warren doesn't do that a lot. And when he did it, no one in the service raised their hands. But at the end of the service, somebody came to him and he was like, it was me. It was me who you were talking to. And I knew that God was using you. Now, I'm not sure why he, you know, wasn't bold enough to raise his hand in church. And sometimes that's the reason that sometimes people are hesitant to being obedient, because they don't want to look crazy. But you have to say what God says. If Noah was afraid of looking crazy, he never would have built the ark. You know what I mean? If the three Hebrew boys were looking crazy, they never would have told him, you can throw us in the fire and God will deliver us. And even if he doesn't, we're not bound to your God. I need you to be fearless when it comes to speaking God's word. Yes, prophesying. To prophesying what God has said to you. I know a lot of people have abused that gift, and some people don't even believe in it, but it's in scripture. He had prophets all through scripture. If God wants to use him, use you. Let him use you. All right? That is my Erica-ism for the day. I love you and I mean it.
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1: All right, y'all. It's been an amazing day. Thank y'all for rocking with us. We cannot do the show without you. So we hope to see you next weekend, too. But before we go, let us pray. Lord, I thank you and I praise you for this day. For those that are under the sound of my voice, Father, you know what they need. I ask that you cover them, keep them safe from all hurt, harm, and danger. Lord God, I thank you for healing, God, those that need healing in their mind, in their body, in their family, Lord Jesus, in their soul. Heal them and restore them. Let them walk in your power, in your joy, in your love. Just let them feel good today. I thank you, God, for giving them strength to overcome temptation, strength to overcome anything that the enemy is trying to face, put in their face. Lord God, I thank you that we've got the victory. In Jesus' name I pray. Thank God. Amen.
0: Amen.
1: 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All right. Good people. Enjoy the rest of your weekend and we'll see you next weekend. We'll be faith walking.
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0: The following program is paid for by Muskegon Bible Institute. 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
1: Welcome back. We are the Bible Speak program. In honor of our late Bishop Willie J. Duncan, we bring to you the Bible, the basic instructions before leaving earth, teaching them to observe all things.
2: Good morning. Amen, amen. Thankful to be tuned in again on this beautiful Saturday morning here in the city of Indianapolis, Indiana. To be above the ground, to be among the living, I am grateful. God, who is an awesome God, He's a wonderful Savior, He is the Prince of Peace, and He's the Everlasting Father. He is the King of Kings, and He is the Lord of Lords. So today is a beautiful day. It's the weekend of Mother's Day. Mother's Day. And I'm going to go ahead and quickly into prayer, just coming on the air, coming on board. Thank you, my sister Rita, for all of your endeavors, work that you work towards to bring us life. So I really appreciate you. And I'm going to go ahead and go into prayer. Father, in the name of Jesus, I thank you for this beautiful moment that you've given us to share the world the beautiful gospel of the salvation and the way and the wisdom of God. Thank you, Lord God, for giving me the opportunity to share love to all of our friends, to all of the nations who, under the sound of my breath, that they can hear that sound foundation, that they can hear the word of God on how it is written aforetime for our learning, that we through patience might have hope. I thank you for today, and happy Mother's Day to all of those who are coming up on this Sunday. Well, Mother's Day is really every day. So thank you, and I pray for all of those who are in prison and the convalescent homes and the nursing homes, who in jail cells and who are in prison in their own minds, their own heart, don't even know which way they go. I pray for you today, those who don't have a church home. I pray for you today, those who don't know which way to go, how to do it, when to do it, where, who can you trust? Who can you believe? I pray that God would send you in the right direction to receive that compass of what must I do to be saved. So I pray to God that you are blessed and that the word of God is within you. Amen. Go ahead and get started. Today is a special day. It's called the weekend of Mother's Day. And this day is a day that I've never experienced before in my life, meaning that without a mom and without a father. But I'm grateful that he set the platform to where he let us know and she let us know who our spiritual father is and our spiritual mother is. So I just thank God because that foundation that has been set inside is not going to be moved. And as the sun shine every morning, as the moon shine every morning, the word of God is yet still here to share that love, to let you know that, hey, I'm here with you. I'm here to provide for you, Jehovah Jireh. I am he that sent me. That's Jesus. Amen. And Jesus is our Savior. He is our Savior. He is the one that has raised us up this morning again to be in the beauty of holiness, to share the good news of the gospel of the salvation of Jesus Christ. God is just an awesome God. Amen. And without him, you know, we can't do anything. But with him, hey, we can do all things through Christ who strengthened us. In the mighty name of Jesus. I'm just so grateful for that. And I'm just excited that that God is the author and he's the finisher of our faith. He's the first. He's the last. And, you know, just thinking about my mom back home in Muskegon, Michigan, those are the most of my childhood memories, is back there in the home that I grew up in, is Michigan. How we used to go fishing, and Mom would catch those fishes. We had, I think it's hot water. We went to Grand Haven and a lot of different areas of where Mom liked to go fishing, and she was a good fisher. Matter of fact, she outdid my father. She outdid my father when it came down to fishing. And so we did that. We brought that, you know, we were brought up doing those little small things, and how Mom would go out there, even expecting another child. She would plant different vegetables and crops and different things that she would do. And I can, you know, I can see

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1: Oh, and Lansing, Michigan, you know, in the regional Michigan region, to where we were, when we used to be in the Apostolic Assemblies of Christ with Bishop Boone and them, and Shirley Boone, and all of the other families that were connected with that, you know, with Chicago and Bishop Poole, that our family, we traveled. And I just remember those days, amen, because God, you know, those memories right there can never, ever leave you. And so I'm just, you know, I'm grateful to be here to share the beauty and the holiness of what was instilled into us, what was put into us, and so that, you know, we can also grow up in the admonition of praise, teaching our children how we were taught, teaching our children the way of life, amen, teaching our children what we can do and what can take place. Samara, can you find that Google for me? Google app. Amen. Talking to my daughter over here. Proverbs 31. In the name of Jesus, I wanted to share this scripture with you and let the world know who can we find in this world that can be a virtuous woman. Proverbs 31. Amen. Thank you, Samaria, my baby girl there. Who can we find the words of Lemuel? Let's see. The words, this is Proverbs 31, the words of King Lemuel, the prophecy that his mother taught him. What, my son? And what the son of my womb, and what the son of my vows? Give not the strength unto women, nor thy ways to which destroyed kings. Let me see. Right, this is a, I'm going to go ahead and scroll down a little bit where it says, who can find a virtuous woman? For her price is far above rubies. The heart of her husband both safely trust in her, so that he shall have no need of spoil. She would do him good and not evil all the days of her life. She seeketh wool and flax and worketh willingly with her hands. She is like the merchant's ships. She brings her food from afar. She riseth also while it is yet night and giveth meat to her household, and a portion to her maidens. She considereth a field, and buyeth it. With the fruit of her hands, she planted a vineyard. She girdeth her loins with strength, and strengtheneth her arms. She perceives that her merchandise is good. Her candle goeth not out by night. She laid her

hands to spindle, and her hands hold the distaff. She stretches out her hands to the poor. Her hands reaches forth her hands to the needy. She reaches forth her hands to the needy. She's not afraid of the snow, for her household, for all her household are clothed with scarlet. She maketh herself coverings of tapestries. Her clothing is silk and purple. Her husband is known in the gates, when he sitteth among the elders of the land. She maketh fine linen and selleth it and deliver girdles unto the merchant. She strength and honor are her clothing, and she shall rejoice in time to come. She opened up her mouth with wisdom, and her tongue in the law of kindness. She looketh well to the ways of her household, and eateth not the bread of idleness. Her children rise up and call her blessed. Her husband also, and he praises her. Many daughters have done virtuously, but thou excellency them all. Favor is deceitful and beauty is vain. But a woman that feareth the Lord, she shall be praised. Give her of the fruit of her hands, and let her own works praise her in the gates. Amen. Who can find a virtuous woman? Amen. Who can give the love to those who are in need? Who would open up the doors to their homes and says, you're welcome in. You're welcome to come. Come and rest until we nurture you back to health and to safety. My brother, if you're out there, you need a place to stay. My doors are open. If I'm able to do with the necessary things that you need for, my doors are open. I am one, if I have food in my cupboard, you can also receive it. If I have clothing that I can give to my sisters, you're welcome to have it. My love for you, my strength for you, is there. Wherever God wants me to do, I want to be in a position to help those who are in need. So a mother, it's a beautiful mother. A mother who, you know, when I think about back in the motherland, what we call Africa, and I've seen many times of how the mother, when they have the young ones, they attach them to them with a piece of cloth, tie them up, walk miles, come back with pots of water on their head. Yet the baby's still there with them. What a mother who has strength plus nurturing at the same time. Who can do that? Some of us can even walk with a book on our head. But that's a great positioning of endurance, to where I know what I need for my family to survive. So I'm going to go that direction to give that for my family. If I have to walk miles or 2 or 3 miles just to bring water back to wash our bodies, to feed, to boil water for food, I'm going to do that. I don't have to call a babysitter. My baby's attached to me. So what a mother to give nurturing to the young. Amen. What a beautiful sight to see that. That's something that I can only experience and view
the beauty of our African mothers, how they attach the baby around them, yet they are still working, yet they are still picking, yet they're still cleaning that baby's attached to mom. They're crying, but been satisfied. We here in America, you know, we have different homes, babysitters, which is a good thing, you know, when a mother can't stay home and they have to go out and work. And we have providers that can help nurture that child to safety, to nourishment. That's a good thing. But it's nothing like the mother's love. And I think about my father, how he talked about Mother Eagle as she's training that baby young eagle. And she let him down so they can get the feel of the wind, how to fly. And when they see that the baby is not all the way ready yet, they swoop down, pick up that baby eagle, bring it to safety. Say, I got you. You're falling. I'll pick you up. I won't let no harm come to you. How many can say that about their own children? When they see the children go into strays and go into different relationships and they get sad. And the mother comes and says, this is what you should do, child. This is how you should nourish that situation. That's a mother's love. When a child is sick at home and can't fix their food, can't comb their hair, can't do this, what is a mother to them? The mother will go make sure the necessary things are taken care of. Make sure that child is nurtured with the admonition of love. Fixing food, bringing the tea. I think I spoil my children. I bring tea to them. I brought hot chocolate to them. I brought food to them while they're yet in the room. Nurture them. And they're used to that mother's love. To when I go out in public sometimes, they're like, Mom, lead the way. We don't want to. But I'm there for them. And I'm there for you. Whoever needs that word of expression, of encouragement, I want to be there to encourage you. We need the love to be represented in the world today because the world is so full of hate. But love covers a multitude of faults. Love have no ill towards brother or sister. Love is there to share good news. Hallelujah. Love is right here for you. Whatever you are in need of, love will give you that reassuring of love. John 3:16 is, for God so loved the world that he gave his only begotten son. That whosoever believe in him should not perish, but have everlasting life. Amen. This world was going to a different direction. But thank God for the Savior came to rescue us, came to bruise the serpent's head, came to warn the lion, the tribe of Judah. Say, I'll come, I'll rescue you. I'll die for you, for all of your sins, so you can come and join in with me. Because I am the nature of love. Because I am the nature of peace. Amen? I am the one who would give you what you need in this world. The world hate me. I didn't come to judge the world, but I come that you may have a right to the tree of life. God's not here to judge you. God has love for you. And what love? Oh, greater love than a man who laid down his life for a friend. No greater love to where he said, come, my brother. Come, my sister. What do you need? How can I be there to help you? That's the love of Christ. That's the love of God.
And so, my friends, when you become a child of the King, when you're washed, when you're baptized in the will of God, God is there to give you that love. If you're tuning in, we're talking about mother's love. If you're listening, we're talking about the love of a mother. That gentle love, the patience and kindness. The patience and kindness, the endurance to show love to the baby until the adult life. To continue, once the baby is grown, then you fall on your knees and you begin to pray, because that umbilical cord that was attached to mother, once it's cut, then that baby starts to develop that independence. Oh, I can run over here. Oh, I can eat on my own. Oh, I can use my own hands. Oh, I can use my legs. I am able to crawl. The umbilical cord is detached, but the mother love is still there. We still love our young. We don't want them to go nowhere. We still pray for them. We want them to be in safe zone. We still love our brothers and sisters. Even though sometimes you may not even see them or talk to them in a while, but the love, it's still there. The love should be there if you are that virtuous woman. No matter what comes your way, no matter what they say about you, the producer and that manufacturer of love that God put into your mind and your soul and your spirit will forever be there. It's not leaving, it ain't going nowhere. If you love Christ, if the love of God is inside of you, then how would you love less your brother? How can you love God who you have not seen? And you can't love your brother who you've seen or your sister? Love them. Amen. So I'm grateful for the opportunity to share the good news of my mother, Ziola Duncan. They say I talk like her. Back in Michigan, most people say I talk like her. There's some say that I look like her. There's some say I look like Aunt Katie. That's my auntie. She's still here. Hi, Aunt Katie, somewhere over there. So I'm grateful. My mom had 15 children. I am the fifth one. So I divide the five and I'm the 10. I have 10 under me, four over me. And so I'm just grateful just to be called one of them today. My God is an awesome God. And when you know who God is, when you know who that Savior is, you would thank your mom and your dad that brought you into the salvational realm of praise, of nurturing, of love. Of love. And I thank God for how my father traveled all over the world. Yes, he had a school over in Nigeria. Yes, he was over in the motherland where he taught on the land of in Israel. He has papers on that. And he taught and preached all over the world, Bishop Duncan. Mother Duncan was right there with him. And I'm grateful to the love that they showed up. He taught and he preached the word of God so that you would love your brother. Yes, he taught us that you are going to go through some things in life. But as long as you know who God is, God is going to be there to admonish you of love. My daughter, what do you need? He said, for those who walk up right before him now, ask anything in my name, and I would do it. Anything. It didn't say exceptional to this, exceptional to that, exceptional to the other. That's the love that my father, my mother taught us to read the word of God and to know that you are saved, that you are blessed, that you are covered by the will and the way of God. So, yes. That virtuous woman, I can say that my mom was a representative of a virtuous woman. Samara, can you bring that scripture back to me again? That virtuous woman who dressed, who taped, my mom was a seamstress.
This is my mom hat. I wanted to wear today. This is mama hat right here. She was a seamstress. She sold clothes. She made clothes. She upholstered furniture. And she played games, too. All right, I'm going to read that again, once again. Let's see. Amen. Where it says, who can find that virtuous woman? Amen. Let me scroll down here. Proverbs chapter 31 and verse 10. Who can find that virtuous woman? For her price is far above rubies. The heart of her husband doth faithfully trust in her, so that he shall have no need of spoil. She will do him good and not evil all the days of her life. She seeketh wool and flax and worketh willingly with her hands. She is like the merchant ship. She bringeth her food from afar. She riseth also while it is yet bright night and gives meat to her household and a portion to maidens, her maidens. She considereth a field and buyeth it with the fruit of her hands, and she planted a vineyard. She groweth her lawns and strengtheneth her arms. She perceiveth that her merchandise is good. Her candle goeth not out by night. Her candle goeth not out by night. I mean, at nighttime, still shining. At nighttime, you still got the love. At nighttime, no matter where you are, darkness may be around you, but the love of God still shine a light. For God is love. God is light. He is the light. He's the light of the world. She led her hands to spindle, and her hands hold the distaff. She stretched out her hand to the poor, yea, reacheth forth her hand to the needy. She is not afraid of snow, for her household are clothed with scarlet. She maketh herself coverings of pastry. Her clothing is silk and purple. That's the color I was going to wear today. But her husband is known in the gates, when he sitteth among the elders of the land. My father was well known. My mother was well known. Matter of fact, when I moved here in the city of Indianapolis, the first day I started to work, I went to McDonald's, and I stayed with my Uncle Joe. And my first day, someone came to me and said, are you a Duncan? And I was like, oh, my goodness. I have not even been here in a month or two, and someone already know who I am. I didn't know who they was, but they knew who I was. And I was like, oh, wow. Because back in Michigan, I couldn't go nowhere without someone knowing who I was. But anyway, her husband is known in the gates when he sitteth among the elders of the land. She maketh fine linen and sell it and deliver girdles into the merchant. Strength and honor are her clothing, and she shall rejoice in time to come. She openeth her mouth with wisdom, and in her tongue is a law of kindness. How many love to be kind to their neighbor? How many love to be kind to their brothers and sisters in Christ? No matter what comes or go, no matter what is displayed, respond with kindness. That often has to be learned, because we're so quick to let the world know of what I think is right, what I know to know that it is right. And sometimes our thoughts can be wrong. Sometimes our thoughts can be different. Find that one again. Sometimes our thoughts can be
Yes, in the name of Jesus. Sir, our thoughts can't be different other than what we think. Come on, Samaria. Yes, Lord. God is a good God. He's a wonderful Savior. Amen. But our thoughts may be tuned, must be tuned, to be kind, to our love, to love to brothers and sisters in Christ, to show kindness. Yes, to be gentle and patient, and let them know that the love that we share among them is that good love. Amen? It's that wonderful love, kindness to one another. Open up the heart so that you can show the goodness. Amen? So I wanted to share a little bit of this, of my father. And it's on same sex. It's called What About the Same Sex Marriage and Another Look at Religion. This is the book that my father has written, and this is found on page 62. And it says about the production of life. This is death and abortion by default. If the same sex marriage come together, there's no love. Love produces. Love is offspring. When a man and a woman come together and they come in that matrimony way, that offspring produced is love. But if two women come together, they can't produce no offspring. So my father here on the same-sex marriage book, he's talking about the production of life. This is death and abortion by default. It says, to attest that same-sex concept are the same as the civil rights movement, are blow steps against the dignity of the entire black and white or any other minority group. The civil rights activists who are now in their graves, if they heard of this concept, would probably turn over in their graves, as some who are now frustrated don't equate their dignity with such vile affections. Our convictions are as President Abraham Lincoln said, for scores and 7 years ago, our fathers brought upon this continent a new nation conceived in liberty and dedicated to the proposition that all men are created equal. This proposition is dedicated that a man is a man and a woman is a woman. Just because of his skin or his previous condition may be different, he, she is created human being. Amen? This has nothing to do for the man who tries to change to an opposite sex and requests credence to be given to a lifestyle different than other human beings. Every man, woman, should be the equal, should have equal rights as any other that has the same created sex gender. He, she should not be given double rights as some who is to do a dual citizenship. We can't give that right to go into, we can't give them rights to go into the restroom or have sex with another man or a woman. He and she should not have the both ways. Bisexual is equally wrong. So this is some of the reading that my father has written on the same-sex marriage, how he speaks against the abortion, how he speaks against two men coming together, which is against God. It's against God. The law of logic, he says, it is unfortunate that there should even be a question of what constitutes marriage. This is a thing that has been settled from time immemorial. To have life exist together today on earth requires the reproduction of a various species. It's
a species exists, it is because it can reproduce itself. Otherwise, it may declare extinct or that it never existed. This is true in the laws of botany, zoology, and Homo sapiens. Life cannot continue with the act of marriage between male and female. To ignore this is to ignore life itself. There are times when simplicity should decide the rule of thumb. The command to different sexes to go together for process of procreation. And there's a book of Genesis 1:28. The laws of botany. Botany is the branch of the science that studies plants. Nearly all plants known have seeds for process of reproduction. Most plant seeds fall to the ground at the time of fall. This is the way of the seeds of the plants so impregnate the ground. This is the way of the seeds of the plants to impregnate the ground. The earth then becomes the mother. The earth then becomes the mother. And the plants producing the seed becomes the father. The result is the other plants of their kinds are reproduced. Those species are continued in reproduction cycle. Sometimes humans manipulate seeds and produce hybrids. When a male and a female of two different species or strains produce an offspring, the young are called hybrids. The mule is one of the most famous hybrids. It is the offspring of a home of a horse, and a jackass. Hybrids were once considered unnatural. Although the mule has been used as a fairback as the days of Homer and ancient Greece. However, the mule that is produced cannot reproduce because it is sterile. One limit hibernation is that the more different the parents are from one another. So my father is talking about, he talked about the laws of logic and the laws of botany. Let me finish reading that. One of the limits hybridization is the more different the parents are from one another, more different, more difficult, it is no produce of an offspring. And why the different species, it is impossible. Evidently, this is because there are not of the same family kind. Humanity has been able to produce, cultivate strawberries and derive from two wild species. This is done from the restricted area of the strawberry species. The lemon, the orange, were crossed to produce ormond. The grapefruit and lemon produce limonene. They are derived from two species. But anyway, my father, he's very deep in all of this. But I wanted to share the good news of a mother is a very powerful positioning. A mother is a very powerful positioning, meaning that a woman who can bring life, a woman who can produce life. Two men can't produce life. They become extinct. Their family is extinct. And you can go and have a person have your baby, okay, that's your offspring. But two women together cannot produce life. Their lively familyhood will become extinct. So a mother is a powerful position. If you're a mother, amen to you. If you have beautiful children, amen to you. You cannot be a mother unless you have a father. Amen. A father carries a seed, and that seed is planted into the mother. And the mother carries that beautiful child. And then after 9 months, that baby comes. And then the creation that God has put into us, we didn't make anything. You know, we just came together.
because this is the way God has designed. So in our bodies, that seed is already in dormant. It's already inside of us. So there's nothing that we did to produce the life. We just continue the process of creation that God has already put inside of us. So I'm grateful to be called a daughter of Bishop Duncan. I'm grateful to be called a daughter of Mother Duncan. I have 14 brothers and sisters, starting with Tara, and then Willie, then Michael, then Kathy, then Lori, then Deborah, then Flavius, then Tabitha, then Tira, then Titus, then Tama, then Timotheus, then Thaddeus, then Theophilus, and the beautiful one who says, I know you have a lot of children, but thank you for not leaving me.

0: 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Thank you for tuning in to the Bible Speak program. Your host, Lori Duncan, your sister in Christ. If there's any information that you are needing, you can call me at the number of 317-748-9131. Again, any information that you are in need of, please contact me at 317-748-9131. Thank you so much, and may God bless you.
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4: Look at the charts that the financial institutions have provided. 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And all the listeners can also fill out a form there, and we can call them back and answer all questions and provide any information to their email so they can read thoroughly. We do educate first.
5: All right.
4: From what the banks are saying,
5: Sam, we want to thank Sam for his call. Larry had a question, or Larry had some input. So, Larry, give us your input on this subject, please. Larry, are you there?
6: Hello. Yeah, I'm here.
5: Go ahead.
6: Okay. Now, I'm going to go back to when he said Nixon took us off the gold standard. He was forced to do that because after World War II, we were giving out so much foreign aid. And what the people were doing with those dollars, they were bringing it over back here and exchanging it for gold and depleting our gold surplus. So gold is easy manipulable. And I think that now that they've taken us off of the gold standard, gold, tangible gold is irrelevant. But maybe as an abstract, because if you have a vault full of gold, 2 or 3 tons of gold laying around, that's an inanimate thing. Nothing can be done with it until somebody blesses it and gives it value. So I just think that we're headed toward digital currency. There's no way we can stop that right now. And to have a hedge set up against that, it's always going to fail because we're being manipulated right now by our foreign aid policies and so forth, that we're giving people aid and so forth, and they're just buying up all our real estate. You can see it all over the country where they're buying up apartment complexes at liquidation prices and so forth. So we're being manipulated. Our dollar's being manipulated, and our precious metals have been manipulated and are now irrelevant. And

0: that we just need to start thinking about what we're going to do for self-preservation. A good garden spot might be your best investment.
1: All right. Thank you, Larry. Thank you for the call.
2: Thank you. That was very insightful. And a portion of what you were saying was absolutely correct. You know, Nixon shocked us when he took the U.S. off the gold. And under the post-World War II, it was the Bretton Woods system where the U.S. dollar was still tied to gold, but the foreign governments could exchange dollars for gold, which is what he said. And the problem was, eventually, the U.S. printed and spent far more dollars than it had on their gold reserves. So we were spending more than what we were reporting in our reserves. He then took us off of that, and they just continued to run the printer. Now, the problem was there were too many dollars in circulation. What, I don't remember the gentleman's name, Larry, what Larry should understand is that gold is not manipulated. Gold is 90% monetary, so it's not tied to the stock market. It's not tied to foreign policy. It's not tied to what's going on in the media. It stands and holds its own preservation. And he's right. We need to look at this digital economy. And just to go back to what we were speaking about at the beginning of the call, 1929 to 1933, what did they tie the dollar to when they did the exchange? They tied it back to gold. What will the digital token that the banks offer to their clients that they say, here, we're taking your dollar, here's your digital token, how would the people know that the token has value? Because it's going to be tied to gold.
1: All right. Okay, we got one more caller.
2: Monetary ship.
1: Dave, I believe it's Dave. Dave, are you available? Do you have a question or a comment? We're talking about gold.
3: Yes. The dot-com era where the it was people were buying businesses that weren't worth a nickel. Matter of fact, they were in deep debt, and that's what caused the dot-com business to blow up. Today's stock market is a lot different. If you look at Nvidia, Broadcom, Intel, all these companies make money. They make big money. And I just think it's a poor example of buying gold. China is buying a ton of gold. I mean, they've been buying gold for quite a while now.
1: So your point is that you're saying that the buying
3: up
1: is good, or you're saying buying gold is bad, Dave? What are you trying to say?
3: I'm not saying that gold is a bad thing. I'm just saying that you have to be very careful when you buy gold, because if you, you're going to buy $5,000 worth, it's going to cost you maybe $5,300 for $5,000 worth. There's somebody's got to make a profit off of you buying or selling gold.
1: Okay.
3: And
1: all right. Well, thank you for your call. Can you respond to Dave so we can get some clarification, please?
2: Yeah, absolutely. You know, Dave, you go to the grocery store every day, and when you buy anything five or six times a day, you're paying 9 to 10% tax. Unfortunately, no one pays the price of gold coming out the ground, and there is a cost to service that any business has in the United States of America. The concern is that the customer should know up front what that pricing is, and that's where there's been a lot of lack of education in pricing and understanding how gold works. Because when you think about gold going up 50% the last year, if you paid 15% for your gold and it went up 50%, under any investment standards, that is a tremendous return. Well, when you think about gold going up 600% the last 20 years, 155% the last 5 years, it's up 15% the last 6 months. And if you look at the lifetime chart of it, it's the only asset in history that has never crashed.
1: Okay. All right. So now Tasha is an educator, and so I'm just wondering if she's able to grasp where we're headed with this conversation and would be able to, as they used to say, regurgitate this information to somebody. Tasha, are you on board?
4: Well, I, as an educator, it's my job to just present you the information and you make a choice. right? Like the children have to make a choice. So in the thought process, I would want them to inquire. I would want them to wonder about more things, like I'm wondering about more things. I think what I hear from what is happening with our guests is that Global Capital Vault is acting more like a Fidelity Investments or a Charles Schwab or a Vanguard in regards to the thought process. And our members and our listeners will be, you know, buying gold. But my question then will become is two things, you know, that I think are important is how do people cash out when they want to cash out? And are their investments insured?
2: Okay.
1: All right.
2: That was a very good question. And as an educator, I just want to say thank you. My grandmother was a school teacher for 52 years. So I have the utmost respect for any educators. And that's one of the basis of our foundation here at Global Capital Vault. We educate our clients. Just to be clear, we're not an investment firm like Fidelity or Charles Schwab.
4: Okay.
2: We're a wealth preservation. We help clients protect and diversify a portion of their wealth through physical gold and silver or modern gold infrastructure with a step-by-step educational approach. So we speak with the clients. We help them understand how gold and silver actually work. We identify their goals, their concerns, what their timeline is. And then you have to understand there's different ways to take a position with gold. Majority of our clients have retirement accounts that they're concerned about the stock market and taking a loss there. Then you have the people that are investors that buy physical gold. Now, both options, your metals can be stored in a depository where they're fully insured. So in that sense, they will be covered. Or you can have the metal shipped directly to you for your own personal ownership, and then you have to protect them yourself. So there is a difference there. You have to also understand the FDIC, because it seems like there's a comparison maybe that might be misunderstood where are they insured? What happens if the gold isn't there? That's not the case, because when you take your position at any time, if you want your gold shipped from the depository directly to you, you have that option. So it's a real gold. And there was one thing that a caller said earlier, that the gold had no value. The American Eagle and the Canadian Maple Leaf are the most recognized coins in the world. But anywhere you go in the world, 1 ounce gold is going to hold that value. So right now, gold is almost $5,000 for simple math's sake. You had two coins in your pocket. That's $10,000 that anywhere in the world you go, it's going to hold that value for you.
1: Okay. So let's break it down to its lowest common denominator, because I barely got out of high school. And so so I want to make it simple for the simple-minded people. I retired from a blue-collar job. I got $20,000 in my 401k or whatever my retirement account is. And I'm like, okay, I don't want to let that sit here because it's going to be in the stock market and they're going to trade it. It's going to up and down and all kinds of crazy stuff. And I don't want to sit it in the bank. So I can come to you with my $20,000 and buy $20,000 worth of gold. Is that correct?
2: Correct.
1: Okay, and
2: now I just want to be clear. If you're using your 401k, you're never taking any money out to pay to our company. It's a process where we set up the custodial account with you with our trust company. Once that account is established for you, you can do a simple rollover of your retirement funds from one account into your gold IRA account. And once those funds settle, then we go ahead and select your metals. And that makes it a tax-free movement for you.
1: Well, that's the process. And so as a novice,
2: yes,
1: I don't need to know the process. I just need to know if it works.
4: Mm-hmm.
1: What you're telling
2: Absolutely.
1: Me is I can take my money from this, I can come to you and purchase something, but I don't care about the process, and then I'll have $20,000 worth of gold, or I'll have a little less amount of gold because there's going to be fees and processing and all that kind of stuff. You follow where I'm going?
2: Yes, sir. Yeah, in a very simple way, any funds that you move over to a position with gold, you own the gold. It's not a contract or something off. No, you own the actual gold itself. It's yours. You have the choice of storing it where it's fully insured, or you can have it shipped to you and insure it yourself.
1: Okay, so then the next part of that would be, so then after I say, well, you know what, I want to have my gold under my bed. I want to hold on to my stuff. So, and I take this gold to the bank and say, look, I have a piece of gold. Give me some money for this.
2: No, you would pick up the phone, you would call me back, and you say, Blake, I want to sell my gold back. And we buy it back.
1: Okay, then you would send me a check or some money or whatever.
2: Yes, sir.
1: Okay.
2: Or a wire, whatever you would prefer.
1: Uh-huh.
2: Now, also with the your 401k, if you're at an age where you begin to take your distributions, then you can have the metals shipped to you as an in-kind distribution. And that's a tax advantage to a lot of clients. I'm not a CPA, so I always recommend anyone talks to their tax advisor. But there are a lot of benefits of having gold in your portfolio that give you tax advantage growth.
1: Okay. So, Brown, I hear you squeaking over there. I don't know if you wanted to jump in with a question or not, or if you want to just let the conversation flow and go forward.
5: Well, let it go, because this is something that I felt that Harambe needs to bring. We care, as Harambe goes, caring community, and you hear my chair squeak because I'm just saying, it's educational for you, and that's why I had Blake and his company say, we're going to start a series on educating our communities on economics. And one word I was going to throw out that has become very, very, it's called cryptocurrency.
4: Wait a minute.
2: I heard Ms. Tasha chime in right there. She said, wait a minute.
5: Yeah. Hey, Tasha. It's stuff I've been knowing about, but I don't talk about. But then when I do start talking, folks say, uh-oh, but cryptocurrency is alive.
1: Alive or a lie?
5: It's alive. It's a new awakening, if you want to go that way.
1: Okay. I think that Tasha has a comment on that, and then we'll delve into that for a second or two.
4: Yeah, I don't want to deep dive into cryptocurrency at all, because I want to make sure that our viewers and listeners are understanding clearly of what we're talking about with the gold tokens. I think the next time we have them on for our educational component, we can dip into the cryptocurrency. But let me ask you a question to our guests. May I please? What I just heard is that people are turning their 401ks into a trust. And while I'm living, I couldn't turn my 401k into a trust. So if I did say, turn over my 401k to you, and I heard Sparkle Facts say, I don't want to know about the process, but I think what we should know is about the process. Because once it goes over to a trust, what actually happens with that trust? And then what happens if the person passes away? Do their family get that generational wealth, or does that wealth go back to your company? Like, I'm just trying to figure out, you know, how this works.
2: Oh, excellent. And, you know, I love anytime someone asks any questions, because, you know, that means you're interested in learning. And the trust company is a custodian. It's the Intrust Group out of Northern California. They've been around over 40 years. The process, it's not being set up in a trust. So if you have an IRA account, whether it's Roth or traditional, we would establish what has been commonly referred to as a gold IRA, but it's really a self-directed IRA. And the difference between your traditional retirement account and your self-directed retirement account. The traditional allows stocks, bonds, and ETFs, mutual funds. The self-directed IRA allows all of those asset classes, but then everything else, all other 31 classes, precious metals, real estate, private equity, venture capital, just a wealth of cryptocurrency, which you slightly mentioned, and it allows the client to have full control. So if you, let's say you had a Roth IRA, we would establish a gold Roth IRA for you because it follows the same guidelines as your account that you currently have. Now, the difference is the account that people have with their IRA in a traditional or Roth setting with the stock market, when they signed that agreement, they acknowledged that they were willing to lose 100% of their investments. With the gold IRA, once your metals have been positioned, God forbid you have a demise that comes sooner than later, your metals are passed on to whoever you list as your beneficiary, and they do not go through probate court. So it makes it a very easy transition for generational wealth, if that's the direction of your goal.
1: Okay, so here's the question then. As our listeners, you know, we're getting closer to the end. 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Just get your phone number, get your email address, go online and study. 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
2: I would like them to take our website, Global Capital Vault. 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Or if they want to remember the number, very easy, 866-GOLD-BANK, Gold B-N-K, G-O-L-D-B-N-K. Call us, ask whatever questions you have, seek out the information. We're the most transparent broker in this industry. We educate the most, and we have the highest client retention because we don't earn you as one customer. We earn you as a lifetime client. We build a continuous relationship, and we encourage all of our listeners out there of the Light Show, if you are concerned or if you just have questions of interest, please reach out to us. We're here to answer those questions for you. It's not a pressure tactic. It's not a high sell fear tactic. It's informational, so you understand and you can make an informed decision and feel confident.
1: All right. Tasha, did you have any more questions? Dr. Brown, did you have anything else?
5: Well, all I want our listeners to know, I'm moving forward with a series on economics, gold and silver, mm-hmm. dynamics of that, and educate our community, because it's about economic stability, economic development, and it's also about bringing the wealth back to people and not to 1% of this whole population. You get my drift?
4: I sure do. Thank you for that.
2: Yes, sir. And I'll leave the list. Go ahead, Ms. Tasha.
4: Go ahead, Blake.
1: Well, really, hold up, both of you all. I think we got a really last-minute, quick caller. So, Anonymous, jump in here real quick because we only got a few minutes.
6: Yes. Hello?
1: Anonymous, if your radio's up, you got to turn it down and ask your question quickly, please.
6: Hello. Yeah, my question is, what are some of the do's and don'ts when looking into purchasing gold or silver metals?
4: Good question.
1: All right, go ahead.
2: Good question. Well, the do's and don'ts are don't buy anything that you don't understand. That's first and foremost. Don't buy anything that's not clear on pricing because you want to understand what you're buying. And then also, make sure that you're buying it with someone that's reputable, someone that can be verified, and that the metals you're buying are authentic in their purity content. You know, you want to understand what you're buying when you're going into gold. So you recognize the type of coin it is or the bar, recognize where it came from. And if you're dealing with IRA or retirement accounts, you want to make sure that the metals are IRA and IRS approved.
1: All right, all right. Now, Tasha, did you have some closing statements or thoughts?
4: Yeah, I just wanted to say thank you to our guest, Blake. I appreciate you being on. I also want to say to our listeners is that Blake's company is an education first company. And because of that, you do not have to take the microwave approach. You could take the conventional oven approach and ask your questions, yes, and get all the information you need before jumping in, right? And so I just want to make sure that you feel comfortable enough to do that. And whatever questions those may be, you know, just allow yourself the grace in order to do that. Blake, I want to appreciate you for being on. Thank you.
2: Brown? Yeah, thank you so much for that. And I'd like to tell all the listeners out there, anyone who does call into our company or fills out our Freedom Financial Framework Guide and receives a call back from us, as long as they mention the Light Show with Dr. Brown, we're going to put them to the front of the line and make sure we get them the lowest rate out there across the board that can be verified.
1: Fantastic. Dr. Brown, do you have any closing thoughts or statements other than you said you want to start a series and educate our people on finance, right?
5: That's correct, and we'll be bringing my brother back on, Global Capital Vault, and we'll do a series of really educating, and in the educating process, call it making them aware, then after that, bringing about advocacy, which is action, and, well, then you got application. I use the three A's. That's the madness to my method. Application.
2: Method to your madness.
5: and developing
1: that.
5: Say
1: those three A's again.
5: Okay, awareness. You know how to spell that, Griff. And then after awareness, you have application. And then after application, you have what? Advocacy.
2: Yes. Well, I got three P's for your listener.
5: Protect
2: Go ahead. Your retirement. Three P's. Protect your retirement, preserve your wealth, and profit with the satisfaction and peace of mind that you will be able to have generational wealth to pass on and a comfortable life in your later stages.
1: Fantastic. Well, you know, we're going to get on this subject again. I do think it's a good thing that we should be talking about finance and money, especially in our community, because we don't know very much about it. And so the more we learn, the more we can pass on to our children and grandchildren. So thank you, Blake,
2: Absolutely.
1: For being on the air. Thank you, Tasha. Dr. Brown, I think you have some closing statements that you make every week, so I'd like to hear that.
5: I'm sure you would this time. I say to all of our listeners, may you have enough happiness to keep you sweet. May you have enough trials to keep you strong. May you have enough sorrow to keep you human. May you have enough hope to keep you happy. May you have enough failure to keep you humble. May you have enough success to keep you eager. May you have enough friends to give you comfort. May you have enough wealth to meet your needs. May you have enough enthusiasm to look forward. May you have enough faith to banish depression. And last but not least, may you have enough determination to make each day better than yesterday.
1: We'll do it again.
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Hallelujah.

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0: 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It's your boy Griff from Get Up Mornings with Erica Campbell. 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
1: Hallelujah. Hallelujah. Let's just take it back a little bit. One, two, three, say. You might as well go ahead and get your dance on.

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Are you grateful today? And with chaos around, I'll still choose to say, yeah. 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

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Yeah.

Good afternoon, everybody. Welcome to Unity and the Community. It's a beautiful day here in the city of Indianapolis. I hope that you're enjoying this Mother's Day weekend. All the mothers who are mothers, mothers to be, and mothers who want to be, happy Mother's Day. Show your mother some honor on today. And if your mother has already gone on to be with the Lord, show her some posthumous honor. And we honor them, because without them, none of us would be here. And I'm glad to have you all here. It's a beautiful day outside after such a rainy day on yesterday. But it's a nice day on today. So hopefully you'll get out there and enjoy it with family and friends. And be sure to take a friend to church on tomorrow. A lot of great churches here in the city of Indianapolis. Avail yourself to one of them and be blessed of the Lord. Also, you can be a part of the show on today, 317-480-1310, 317-480-1310. Again, that's 317-480-1310 is the number that you will need to call to ask questions or to give input. And thank you for riding with us over the last several weeks. We've been doing voter education and making sure that you got to meet some of the candidates and folks who are running for public office to serve you and your family, where quality of life and quality of place is concerned. So congratulations to all of those who won, regardless of what party they're in. And for all of you who went out and voted, without you, it could not be done. I want to make sure going forward that we're continuing to be involved in the process, in the political process. Never say that my vote doesn't count, because it most certainly and assuredly does count. Glad to have you. I want to get started with prayer, and then I have a very special guest going to be joining us here in just a few moments. Ja'Kayla Taylor, affectionately known as JT, is going to be talking about transitional housing. She's one of the foremost minds in the region on transitional housing, homelessness, and the issue that we are facing with so many people dealing with homeless issue. We'll get back to that in just a few moments. Father, we thank you for this time of fellowship that we have. Thank you for all of our listeners. We thank you for this time to pray. We thank you for blessing us with this platform on AM 1310, 95.1 FM, the app, the Praise in the app, also Facebook and YouTube. We are grateful that we're able to reach so many people to do the work that you've given us to do. We ask you to bless all the mothers, and that you would provide for all the mothers the things they need, want, and or desire. Those who are sick, we pray that they will be healed. Those who are in distress, we pray for their rest. Father God, we lift our mothers up. Help them to mother in this 21st century environment. Give them favor with their children, and give them all they need to take care of the needs of their family. And so that they also be able to take care of themselves, we pray in Jesus' name, amen. Well, I mentioned quality of life and quality of place, and it's so important

0: Everybody had a roof over their heads. Not everybody had something to eat. There are people waking up today trying to figure out how they're going to eat. And when the show was being hosted from downtown Indianapolis, a lot of times I would be going into the show and I would see people walking, male and female, past the trash cans, no matter what was going on down there. And they would be scrounging around, trying to survive in those trash cans and see what was left over, whether it was coffee, partially devoured food. That is happening in our city as we speak. There are people who are just trying to survive, and more people are ending up in situations where they don't have a place to stay, and they don't have food, and they don't have heat in the winter. And while it's not absolutely necessary in the summer, because we can get by in Indiana, but it is hot enough where air-conditioned facility or air-conditioned home, it would be nice. And so in the state of Indiana and in Indianapolis, we have this urgent issue of homelessness. Transitional housing is helping to solve that problem. Transitional housing, mental health, addiction recovery, and the responsibility of communities, churches, nonprofits, and government to work together toward real solutions. And this show was designed to deal with community problems from a biblical perspective. In Isaiah 58, it talks about the Isaiah 58 fast, or the fast that God has chosen. And part of that is to make sure that people have homes. And even in the New Testament, with the Great Commission, we are to work to make sure that people have somewhere to stay, and that people who are addicted can recover. And we've got some real solutions. Governor Mike Braun recently signed new legislation addressing homelessness and public camping in Indiana. Many people are asking, what does this mean for vulnerable individuals, neighborhoods, service providers, and transitional housing organizations? What is transitional housing? And what did Governor Braun sign into law? Well, Senate Enrolled Act 285, again, that's Senate Enrolled Act 285, which bans unauthorized camping and long-term sleeping on public property in Indiana. The law goes into effect July 1st this year. So we've got the rest of May and we've got the rest of June to get busy. And I want to say to all of those of you who have control and access and influence over homes, partner with organizations who are expert at this problem. Don't just go out there and try to do it and you don't know what you're doing. But there are people who know what they're doing. They've got programs, wraparound services to fix this problem. We're going to talk about that on today. But that law goes into effect July 1st of this year. And part of that law is public camping and sleeping can become a criminal offense. Officers must first, as we understand it, issue warnings, access mental health concerns, provide information. Officers must do this, and hopefully our folks are making sure that our officers know what's going on. But the officers must also provide information about services and shelters. Violators may eventually face misdemeanor charges if they remain in a prohibited area. Our jails are already overcrowded, due in part because of immigration issues. And now we have this. And I talked to some folks about a week ago who said that Marion County Jail, of course, is full. I think we have about 3,100 beds there. Well, what happens after that? Well, then the city contracts other counties, like Hancock County, Hendricks County, and all these other counties who have jails. And with this law that has been signed, we have to make sure, family, we have to make sure that people have a place to go. So one of the solutions to that problem is Jakalia Taylor, affectionately known as JT, founder of the Journey House. Her work is rooted in resilience, purpose, and lived experience. As the founder of the Journey House, she has dedicated her life to creating safe spaces, second chances, and real opportunities for individuals and families navigating some of life's hardest seasons. Jekalia, I'll just say JT. Her career, she built her career from the ground up, evolving into a visionary leader known for turning obstacles into action. She is recognized for her hands-on approach, relentless work, ethic, and unwavering commitment to helping others regain stability, independence, and hope. Her mission goes beyond programs and policies. She believes in meeting people where they are, doing a good job at it, not just talking about it, and helping them move toward where they deserve to be. JT is the kind of leader who doesn't wait for change, and we cannot wait. She creates it, whether she's developing policies, mentoring others, launching new initiative, or advocating for underserved communities, especially women. She leads with determination, authenticity, and heart, driven by her faith, vision, and unshakable belief that transformation is possible. JT continues to build bridges where systems have left gaps and create impact. Welcome to the show, JT.
1: Thank you for having me.
0: Good to have you here. So who is JT?
1: So my name is Jekalia Taylor. As you know, a lot of people know me as JT. I'm the founder of the Journey House Corporation. We are a recovery and transitional housing program throughout the state of Indiana. What led me into this work, it wasn't just about business. It was personal, more personal for me. I grew up seeing addiction affect the people I love the most, people around me, people in my family. And that kind of led me to begin the Journey House.
0: And the Journey House is a nonprofit?
1: We are a nonprofit organization.
0: How long have you been doing this work?
1: 2.5 years.
0: So what's that like? I mean, I joined some of the news media just about a week ago over at one of the facilities. And you've got some partners that work along with you. Tell us who you've got so far.
1: So right now we have I've been partnering up with a lot of different organizations, smaller organizations that are in the community. One being Legacy Haven. That's where we house our men's program. So the Journey House focuses more on the women. Legacy Haven is another organization that I'm partnered with that focuses more on the men's support.
0: Mm-hmm. And these houses, they're really nice. Not just a hole in the wall.
1: No, they're very nice.
0: They're really nice. And some of them are actually brand new.
1: Yep, built from the ground up.
0: Yeah. Now, when I saw that, I said, well, this actually helps. And a lot of people don't know that the jail moved from the City County building, which was part of it was in the basement, over to the new, they call it the Justice Center. But it failed a lot of inspections, federal inspections, human decency, and people, just how you feel about yourself. Of course, ending up in jail for whatever reason is not good, but just deplorable conditions down there. And so folks, and even if they are not returning citizens, but anybody, as I understand it, who might need some temporary housing, these are some of the best places. Some of them, just like you would move into a brand new $600,000 house. Why go through so much trouble?
1: Do you mean it's like going through?
0: Yeah, go through so much trouble to have something so nice.
1: Oh, personally for me, looking at where I come from and how blessed I am, and then looking at other people's life and seeing that sometimes they just need support. Support comes from not only just us walking alongside of them, but giving them something that they may never even experience in life again. So I don't feel like it's going out my way to do it, to give them something. I want them to be able to walk into these houses and say, wow, I can do this. If she can do it, he can do it, I can do it.
0: Yeah, that's what I said. Wow. So what are some of the biggest misconceptions people have about people living in transitional housing?
1: I feel like one of the biggest misconceptions is that people in transitional housing, they get that title that they're lazy, that they don't want to better themselves. but that's really far from the truth. Many residents are working really hard to prove themselves better. They experience setbacks, trauma, addiction, mental health struggles, incarceration, financial hardship. That's a big one. A lot of them are really just trying to rebuild their lives, but have very limited support.
0: Yeah, and that's important. So the Journey House and the house, the partners that you have, it's a great need, big need.
1: Yes.
0: Let's talk about reentry and recovery. And are you seeing more people needing help compared to just a few years ago?
1: Yes, definitely. I think with like inflation, with everything that's going on, you know, the stigma for renting right now, you have to make 3 times the monthly rent. We have people that are only getting disability. It would take them probably 6 months to be able to afford 3 times the rent and actually the first month, you know, deposit and things like that. So it has, it's not just reentry, recovery. People are literally

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1: How are you doing, Pastor Jackson, and your guest?
2: Good. Thank
1: you. I didn't catch her name. How you doing, ma'am?
2: JT.
1: JT. Okay, that's hot. Okay, well, listen. Listen, now, I raised this issue when I went for mayor in 15, right? Mm-hmm. Our Constitution, Article 9, Section 3, just take your iPhone out and Google that. You will find out that any county, like Marion County, can set up farms, right? Okay, follow what I'm saying. Farms as an asylum for people who have fallen on hard times or aged or some other situation that deserves the benevolence of this city, right? They can do that, and they won't have to worry about it, because when I say farm, I say work. Every day, get up and go to work, a regiment of work. That's the therapy that most of these people need. They need a structured environment, and they need somewhere to have a bath and lay down at night. Our Constitution provides for that. Even in 1851, when they adopted our Constitution, Pastor Jackson, they knew that this time would come. All the stuff that we're doing, you know, the public safe and healthy, the public safe and our health department and public safety, right? I told them when it came in 1915 that they were going to take up the whole budget. Now they're taking up the whole budget, trying to placate people and play soft with people that need a regimented thing like a farm. The Health and Human Services, Kennedy, is now recommending that. And some of these kids that can't get along, they need to be reparented and sent to an orphanage. That way, the state of Indiana can evaluate the numbers that we have of homeless people and give a true measurement, and then give a true measurement instead of foster care. When you have orphanages, the state takes responsibility until they want to change their laws, right? So, you know, it's all right to have an organization that tries to be helpful and benevolent, but it's not in the human spirit to do that. It's an institutional problem. It has been created by an institution, even here in Indianapolis. We have people sitting in doorways overnight with both their legs cut off. I see it every morning when I go out to work, Pastor Jackson. Mm-hmm. And then we have them giving money to so-called migrants coming in here, sopping up all our gravy, getting all our housing and everything. And, you know, our politicians are going along with that. But, you know, you got a good idea, ma'am. But it's an institutional, and you need to be over the legislature in January to talk to the senators and our so-called representatives to force them. I mean, Pastor Jackson, it's in our Constitution. It's specified. Mm-hmm. So that's where a demand can be made by the citizens.
2: All right, Larry.
1: So I just evaluate you and tell you to do that. Look at Article 9, Section 3. The language is plain.
2: All right, Larry, thank you for your call and comment. We'll check that out. And we're certainly going to connect with our legislators to help with this. I want to get to this caller and then give JT an opportunity to respond. One of the things I took out of what you said, Larry, is the structured environment. This is what I'm seeing with the program at the Journey House. And people are being blessed. We had Laura. All right, Laura, welcome to the program.
3: Thank you, sir. Thank you, Pastor. Thank you. I was just having to tune in and heard you talk about your guest, JT, and I was at an event a couple of weeks ago, and I got a flyer about her program, and then I saw it on television, and I lost the flyer. And I didn't lose it. I'm sorry. I gave it away to another agency, and I thought I had another one. So I was so excited when I heard that she was on the show today. Because I was very interested. I'm semi-retired. I did transitional housing for many years, many sites, 250 sites at one time for a property management company. So I was just interested if she has board opportunities, groups, and

0: where they've received donations of women's clothes and things like that.
1: Yes, yes, Lauren. Nice talking to you. Thank you for calling in. So we do. We accept donations. We're always looking to extend our board, especially to people in the community, community leaders that can help spread the awareness of transitional and recovery housing.
0: Absolutely. Well, I would love to get in touch with you and maybe an opportunity to connect with you or your board and maybe even do some groups. I'm certified peer recovery coach as well. Maybe sometimes throughout the show, you're going to give out your number and how to contact you and stuff.
1: Yes, ma'am.
2: She's going to do that right now.
1: So okay. if you're ready, so if you guys are looking to reach us, we are available at 574-220-7885 and via email at jt@thejourneyhousecorp, that's CORP.org.
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1: Yes, so 574-220-7885 and email jt@thejourneycorp.org.
2: And as Amos Brown used to say one more time.
1: 574-220-7885 and via email jt@thejourneycorp.org.
2: All right, y'all. Thank you, Laura, for your call and comment. Others can call 317-480-1310, 317-480-1310 to be a part of the show on today. We got to work together on this problem, y'all. It's one of the most urgent issues that we are facing in the city of Indianapolis and out throughout America. Actually, when you're talking about Spirit Airlines, 17,000 people at one time lost their job. Topgolf laying off people. Roush laying off people. And these folks have mortgages and they have high rent payments, and we don't have rent control in the state of Indiana. What are people going to do? And I would say to state legislators, I would say to congressmen and congresswomen, we are moving towards what I think and feel is a matter of national security. You can't have all of these folks without jobs, without homes, without anything to eat, and expect that the public's going to be safe. We'll be back after this.
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0: All right, Unity family, 317-480-1310, 317-480-1310. That's 317-480-1310. If you have questions for JT, all things transitional housing, homelessness, we're working on the issue and developing solutions. All of us can help solve the problem together. And JT and the folks that she is partnering and developing are helping to solve the problem of homelessness in wonderful environments. I'm telling you, I think if there's an open house, you definitely want to see it. And I won't give you all the formula. It's kind of like KFC. It's an incredible formula in the way that JT and her team, they're doing this. And I can see in the near future, a bed and a house for everybody who needs one. Indianapolis has a lot of homes. Some of them can be torn down and new homes can be replaced on that site. But people are generally products of their environment. And so the environment you live in makes a difference. JT, again, thanks for coming. And this is such an important issue. And I commend you for the work that you and your team that you all are doing. Larry mentioned structured environment. Talk about the environment that you all are creating.
1: So structure in recovery and reentry is critical. Recovery and rebuilding does not happen overnight. It doesn't happen in chaos. Structure creates stability, accountability. It encourages growth. It promotes healing. And community reminds people that they're not alone.
0: And that's important.
1: That's very important.
0: Yeah. Ann, welcome to the program.
2: Hi. I just wanted, good afternoon to everyone and your guests as well.
0: Thank you.
2: But I like the phone number. I didn't have a pen. I have one now, the phone number, how to get in touch with her.
0: All right, we're going to give it to you right now.
1: You ready?
2: Yes.
1: It is 574-220-7885. And I'll say that again, 574-220-7885.
2: All right. Thank you so much.
1: You are very welcome.
0: All right, Ann. Thank you for your call and comment. And for those of you who are listening, if you know someone, you may not need this right now, but you definitely want to take the number down because you don't know what's going to happen. The folks over at Spirit Airlines woke up one day and it was over. And other people are experiencing the same thing. And with artificial intelligence and robots are going to be showing up pretty soon. Elon Musk, he's got the robots ready to go. That's real. He said that there will be more robots than people. So that's more jobs. And so if a company can replace you with a robot to do work, then they will probably do that if it increases their profits because it's all about Roy. Y'all know who Roy is. Roy makes all the decisions in town. Roy is the big boss in town. Anybody know who Roy is? Return on investment. And so that's what business owners are looking for. So we can't wait until this becomes more of a problem than it is. We've got people working on it now. JT and the Journey House. JT and the Journey House has a little ring to it. JT, how difficult is it for someone with a criminal record to find stable housing?
1: Extremely difficult. That's the first thing. They're looking for background checks. They want $50 to even do a background check. If they have any type of felonies, property owners are not wanting them in their space. They really can't go to apartment complexes. And they have to go out and search for, private landlords to try to find someone that could listen to their story almost for them to rent to them.
0: And sometime after hearing the story, landlords may not want to do it.
1: Yep.
0: Is that accurate?
1: Yes. Depending on the situation and what's going on.
0: So what happens to people emotionally and mentally when they don't have stable housing?
1: I mean, a number of things. Mentally, it puts a strain on them, feeling left hopeless, not knowing where else to turn. And essentially, they go out and they create crime, just to have a place to sleep. I've heard numerous people say they'll go out, do something just so they can have three meals a day. just so they can have somewhere to lay their head.
0: And we had Kelvis Williams, who is now the Democratic nominee for sheriff. He was on just recently. And, of course, we've known this. Sheriff Forstall and others have said that Marion County is the largest mental health facility in the state of Indiana. So not everybody there is waiting to be adjudicated for some violent crime. But as you said, some people just want, as former chief of police Richard Height said, three hots in a cot. That's three hot meals and somewhere to sleep. But the Journey House and the Legacy House and Empowering Her House. I think I said that right.
1: Yes.
0: They're all open and currently space is limited, but more space is coming online. What are the challenges? What are the biggest challenges in running these homes, transitional homes?
1: I feel like as far as like the biggest challenges right now is funding, staffing, staying compliant, property maintenance, balancing compassion with accountability. Those are some of the major challenges right now. There's also emotional weight that comes with helping people through crisis daily.
0: All right, 317-480-1310, 317-480-1310. We've got to take a quick break. However, before we do that, you know, Isaiah 58 is something I've been talking about to the folks at Fervent Prayer Church, the fast that God has chosen. And part of that fast is helping people and making sure that people have clothing and making sure that people have a place to stay. If you want to make a donation, you can. And JT is going to give you the place that you can send a donation today and let you know how you can donate clothing and things like that. But sow a seed on today and help these folks out. They're doing good work. We'll be back after these messages.
3: 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Say, hey, Google, play Praise Indy.
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0: Welcome back. We're talking about all things transitional housing. Homelessness is a big, big issue in our city. And we've got folks who are working on that issue every single day. And just before the break, I indicated that if you wanted to make a donation to the Journey House, you could. JT is going to give us that information.
1: So if you'd like to make a donation, you can visit our website at thejourneyhousecorp.org. 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There you can click the link and make a donation.
0: And if you give that one more time, please.
1: Yes, it is thejourneyhousecorp.org.
0: All right. Dr. Martin Luther King is quoted as having said, all people are caught in an inescapable network of mutuality, tied in a single garment of destiny. I like this. Whatever affects one directly affects all indirectly. That runs congruent with what it says in Jeremiah. We must work for the peace of the city, and when the city has peace, we will all have peace. And so JT and the Journey House, Legacy House, and Empowering Her are all working to make sure that everybody has a bed, a roof over their head. And these houses, the Journey House and all these other houses, JT, they've got new furniture, new beds, just all new. And I wanted to give some of those quotes from Dr. Martin Luther King, because he talked about uplifting human dignity and the women and or men who walk into these homes. They're walking into excellence. Do you think that the people who have already experienced it, do you think the people who are already living in these homes are feeling the positive impact of all of that?
1: Yes, I definitely see a change when people come in. Well, when they first walk in, it's like a wow moment. And then once it settles in, to let them know, hey, make yourself at home, pick a bed, you know, go in there, get you something to eat, get you a shower. This is your home, you know, and I let them know that everyone that comes in, and you can see the difference on their face.
0: And there's food there.
1: Food
0: already.
1: That's
0: part of the program.
1: Mm-hmm, part of the program.
0: So you restock every week, or how's that go?
1: Yep. So we restock every week. Always toiletry available for them. We have hygiene stuff. We go out and just make sure that they have everything they need. It goes beyond just giving them a place to lay their head, but then also giving them the necessities. A lot of them come in without a Social Security card, ID. So we help give them money to get birth certificates, IDs, a number of things that we do in the program to just make them feel normal. Cell phones.
0: Yeah.
1: That's a big one.
0: Really?
1: Getting them cell phones.
0: That's amazing.
1: Yeah.
0: You know, self-actualization is so important. And these initiatives mm-hmm. are helping for people to be self-actualized. Abraham Maslow was one of the leading minds in psychology. And he created this thing called hierarchy of needs. And the needs at the bottom are just basic things. To be able to use the restroom, to be able to take care of basic needs, food and all that. So before people can be fully self-actualized, there are basic things that are needed. And so these houses, the Journey House, Legacy House, Empowering Her House, and others, they are solving a problem. And who knows what these second and third and fourth chances will mean to these folks. And I'm thinking that in the future, the Lord willing, we may have some of these folk come back, and they might end up being CEOs, entrepreneurs, inventors. They just needed somebody to believe in them. I heard it said, and I don't know how true it is, that a lot of times people become homeless when the last person that they love gives up on them. You guys are out there loving people.
1: Correct.
0: How big a part is that? The love part. Are you loving on them?
1: Yes, definitely. They always tell us, they send us messages. We love you. That's the biggest part. Just letting them know that they're not alone. A lot of them do come in from family trauma. And like you said, the last person that loved them gave up on them. Mm-hmm. That's normally their story. And that's where we help rebuild them, you know, teaching them how to love themselves so that even if they feel like the last person they loved gave up on them, they love themselves more than anything to get through it.
0: Yeah. 317-480-1310, 317-480-1310. Again, that's 317-480-1310. If you have questions for JT or questions about homelessness and transitional housing and how you can help or connect, you might know someone who is in need. JT, how can churches become more involved in housing solutions?
1: Churches, they can help provide funding, mentorship. Mentorship is really big, especially for the men's groups. Volunteer support, job opportunities, just helping with transportation. Also having other housing partners and real community engagement beyond Sunday services.
0: Yeah, beyond Sunday services.
1: Yes.
0: That's when the real work begins. Do you believe that Indianapolis is doing enough to support organizations helping vulnerable populations?
1: No, I don't. I feel like a lot of times small organizations like the Journey House, Legacy Haven, Empower Her, small organizations like us are overlooked for things that they would normally put out in the city to help provide housing or support for these individuals. And a lot of these bigger companies, they're so big that they don't have the oversight of what is actually happening because we're boots on the ground. We're right there. We're in the midst of it. But when the bigger organizations are sitting up so high, they really don't realize that it really is a problem down here where we are.
0: And we've got some folk running for mayor in 2027. Of course, campaigns have started early. Councilor Bob Ossoli, former president of the council, and State Senator Hunley is also, she Friday announced her bid for mayor. What would you say to folks, and of course our current mayor, Mayor Joe Hogsett, what would you say to these folks who want the top seat in the city? With regard to this issue, what would you say to them?
1: I feel like I have a lot of frustration towards kind of the leaders that are in place as far as helping. I feel like there's limited funding and support. So anyone coming up to sit in these seats, I feel like they need to be able to help take away that stigma against people that may be returning citizens, people that are in recovery, people that the system has failed. I feel like that's the biggest part of it. People sitting in those seats need to realize like they can make a difference.
0: Yeah. 317-480-1310, 317-480-1310. Let me ask you, how do you balance compassion with rules and accountability? Because all of these houses, all of these safe havens, they, of course, have wonderful spaces. They're clean and very nice. And so you want to be compassionate, but there are rules and there's accountability. How do you all balance that?
1: So, as I always say, compassion without accountability, that can be enabling. I tell all of my residents and participants that come into the program that this is a hand up, not a handout. We're not handing out anything. We are giving you a hand up. I feel like accountability without compassion, it can feel harsh sometimes. But then when they understand the balance and where it's coming from, leading up with empathy behind it, I feel like that helped maintain the standards and that can help people grow.
0: Good. And how long can someone stay in transition? Because it's a transitional house, not permanent.
1: Mm-hmm.
0: But how long can a person stay in the facility?
1: So we do six months to about 9 months. The longest they can stay is a year. That's with helping them rebuild everything. When they walk out of there, they are moving into their own home. They have a car. They have money saved up. We teach them budgeting. They have a way to feed their families outside of, you know, just being in those transitional homes. So once they walk out of there in a year, you know, they are fully ready to go back out into the community and live like a normal person.
0: And so what are some of the things you're seeing now? You've got some folk who are living in the homes right now, and you've had some folk come through. So what are some of the things you're seeing?
1: So some of the people that are coming in, they're super broken. We give them that hope and say, hey, you know, let's figure out what we're going to do. We implement an action plan. So we do a needs assessment first. So when the individual comes in, we base their needs off of their current situation. So whether it's needing an ID, needing a job, needing help finding mental health treatment centers or AA classes, we base our action plan off of our needs assessment. That action plan is where we're actually going to put in that action. So how are we going to help this person get this? How are we going to get them from A to B? How are we going to get them a job? So that's kind of what it looks like afterwards. Once we implement that needs assessment, do the action plan, now we are fully operating with them in mind of how to get independent.
0: All right. We're going to take another break here. We'll come back. We'll have some final thoughts from JT, Jakalia Taylor, talking about transitional housing, homelessness, and wraparound services. We'll be back after this.
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0: Saturday afternoon. Hopefully you're availing yourself to all of the wonderful things happening in the city of Indianapolis. Don't forget our state parks and our local parks. They're just beautiful places to do some forest bathing. You ever heard of forest bathing? Keep your clothes on. But you walk through the trails and enjoy the trees and all the beautiful surroundings, and that's good for your soul. So do some forest bathing on this weekend. There's some great places, great parks out there to be able to do that. Or just in your own backyard. 317-480-1310, JT. We're headed to the top of the hour. If you would, please give us some of the contact information, how people can get a hold of you and get more information about the program.
1: Sure. So if you guys are looking to get a hold of us, you can reach us at 574-220-7885. And I'll say that again, 574-220-7885. And you can also visit our website at thejourneyhousecorp.org. 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Or contact us via email at jt@thejourneyhousecorp.org. And again, that is jt@thejourneyhousecorp.org.
0: All right, JT, let's say it's May the 11th, 2030. And we'll be wrapping up. 2030 is the last year in the third decade of the new millennium. What would you like to see by then?
1: By then, ideally, I'd like to see more organizations up and running in transitional housing, everyone to have a safe place to lay their head, three meals a day, a place of healing, everyone. You know, if we're not all the way there, but mentally there, mentally stable, and just overall being able to conquer and help others that are in the situations that we were in.
0: Outstanding. And certainly I think that this is possible. You know, 4 or 5 years may not seem like a long time, but it's plenty of time for those who are working on these issues every single day to develop programs, to develop partnerships, to create funding, because it's just not going to happen by itself. And then we don't just want to see people going into hole-in-the-wall places with deplorable conditions that kind of solves the problem, but sometimes can exacerbate it. We don't want that. And I can tell you, perhaps there'll be an open house at some point where you can see what's going on at the Journey House, the Legacy Haven, empowering her, and see these women who are leading in our city, some of the most extraordinary women you ever want to meet, and they're doing some extraordinary work. It is not easy work. Dealing with people is not easy. That is some of the toughest work that you might be involved in. All right, we have time for, I think, one more caller. I think we might have one more caller trying to get to us. But again, take your family to church on tomorrow. Be sure you honor your mother. And even if she's no longer with us, give her posthumous honor. Going to the phone lines, I think. Rita's flying today. She's with us. When I say flying, she's making sure that the show goes on. So thank you, Rita Green, for the great work that you are doing. All right. So look like we had a caller there, but perhaps not, or maybe it's still being set up. JT, we can't give that information enough on the air. Perhaps somebody is just tuning in. Well, before we do that, I think we have a caller. All right. Caller, you're on the air. We don't. Okay. All right. So JT, that information one more time for people who might need it.
1: If you're looking to get in contact with the Journey House, you can reach us by phone at 574-220-7885. And I'll say that again, 574-220-7885. You can also reach us via email at jt@thejourneyhousecorp.org. And that is jt@thejourneyhousecorp.org. Or by website, thejourneyhousecorp.org.
0: Great job.
1: Thank
0: you. Did
1: you.
0: A good job today.
1: Thank you.
0: Not everybody can do a whole show.
1: Yeah.
0: But you did. And we did a whole show on this because it's so critically important. People need a place to stay. There are people living in their cars, people living, as Larry said, in the doorway of businesses, just wherever they can find shelter. Mm-hmm. And so now, July 1st, the law goes into effect. And we want to make sure that people who need a place to stay will have a place to stay. If you don't need it, share it with someone who does. From all of us here at Praise Indy, we like you, we love you, and you make us smile. Why should you get well soon? You can get well now. We'll see you next time.

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The Home and Finance Show is a beacon of light for our community and has helped us navigate through the sometimes choppy waters of housing and real estate pursuits. And we at Awaken Today, a real estate and housing nonprofit organization, are happy to share this platform on various real estate and housing related topics. So Awaken Today is a diverse team of housing professionals aligning with underserved communities to offer a full array of housing related education. We conduct workshops and seminars on topics that include, oh my goodness, just a plethora of items: consumer awareness on home values, the appraisal process and how it affects you, home ownership retention guidance, and a comprehensive home buyer education workshop lineup. So please feel free to call in. This is going to be a great show, and we're just hoping that you just chime in with us, write your questions down, any comments that you may have. We're certainly looking forward to hearing from you. And that is 317-480-1310. Again, with any comments or questions you may have. So the word for this month is determination. Determination is the firm decision to achieve a goal and their inner drive to keep going despite the obstacles, setbacks, or difficulty. It is a steady, unwavering commitment to completing something you've decided matters, even when it's hard, uncomfortable, or uncertain. The voice that says, try again. The mindset says, I'm not done yet. The fuel that keeps you moving when motivation fades. The discipline to continue long after the excitement fades. Discipline, core attributes, persistence, continuing effort despite the difficulty or delay, resilience, the ability to recover quickly from setbacks and keep moving forward, focus, clear attention on a specific goal without being easily distracted. Self-discipline, choosing action over excuses. Doing what's needed to be done, even when you don't feel like it. Commitment, a deep internal promise to yourself or a purpose. Courage, facing fear, doubt, or uncertainty, and proceeding anyway. Patience, understanding that meaningful results do take time. Confidence, it's developed, it's not required. Belief that success is possible, and if it's not there yet, determination builds it. And as it relates to home ownership, determination is the bridge between renting your space and owning your future. Every homeowner was once a renter who decided their dream was worth the discipline. Determination turns maybe one day into welcome home. When your determination is stronger than your doubt, the keys will follow. Home ownership isn't just about credit scores or down payments. It's about determination,
deciding you deserve more. Wow, that's a mouthful, but let it soak in because it truly takes that mindset to obtain homeownership, especially when we're running behind the eight ball. Our foundation scripture is from Jeremiah 29, verses 5 through 7, and it says, build homes and plan to stay. Plant gardens and eat the food they produce. Marry and have children. Find them spouses so that you may have many grandchildren. Multiply, don't dwindle. And work for the peace and prosperity of the city where I sent you into exile. Pray to the Lord for the city that you're living in, because if there is peace in that city, you will also have peace. And our motto at Awaken Today is build your home, build your future. So do call in 317-480-1310 with any comments or questions you may have, because today we have a very special guest, Ms. Michelle Latney, who is a national loss mitigation specialist, here again to bless us. And so we're so thankful that she's here. So get ready. Write your questions down. Get ready to call in because she is here to help. But before bringing our honored guest on, let me share some of our upcoming events. On May 11th, which is Monday, we have Wellness Financial Mindset. So this is something that, before we talk about all the nuances of financial management, our mindset is of critical import. So we have this at the Norwood on the Trail apartment complex at 8921 Compton Street. And we welcome any and everyone to attend. Again, this is financial wellness. Let's get our mindset on prospering. Whether you're a renter and don't want home ownership, it really doesn't matter at this point. This is really discussing how do we get our minds in the right position to flourish financially, okay? And then we have our Tuesday, May 12th, home ownership workshop. This is the first segment, and it's going to be from 6 to 8:15 at 300 East Fall Creek. That's at the Julia Carson Government Center. We do offer complimentary dinner. And again, this is free. This is for you. So it's broken into three modules, and Tuesday, May 12th, is the first of three. So please come join us. Go to awakentoday.org, or you can go to eventbrite.com and just go ahead and register, and we would love to see you there. Okay, we want to be a part of your journey. On May 16th, from 9 to 4, we have a full day workshop. Now, this workshop, this is going to be full, so this is going to take all three modules that we would have on every second Tuesday all into one. So you'll receive a certificate of attendance that meets all the educational requirements and make you eligible for various down payment and closing cost assistance programs from an educational standpoint. So now this is the thing. We have a full impact program, which exceeds what's actually required to enter into any of the different assistance programs that are out there. But we're trying to load you up for success in life and living. So please become a part of it. It's going to be at the Wayne Township Library. That's 198 South Girls School Road. Please go and register for this class. It is going to be amazing. You're going to walk away with so much information, a whole lot more than you came in with. So I just encourage you to go ahead, get signed up for any of these programs that we're offering. We're here to come alongside you and bless you with the very best of the best in terms of the presenters. We're covering things from soup to nuts. We're talking about, oh my goodness, just understanding credit,
what is a budget, how to form one, obtaining a mortgage, managing your money. Oh, we talk about sustaining home ownership. We get into fair housing. There's just so much that's covered within that after that whole day program that's set aside. And I know it's a full day commitment, but it'll be so worth it for you. So please come join us. And then I want you to save the date for our senior living and caregiving symposium. And that's coming up at that's June 27th from 9 a.m. to 2:30 p.m. And that's going to be, again, 300 East Fall Creek Parkway. That's going to be at the Carson Government Center. All of these are free, so please avail yourself to them. We will have a complimentary lunch for you. 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All right, so we are loaded up for the spring, getting ready to head into the summer. But I just want to let you know that don't let the name of this program deceive you. It is called the Senior Living and Caregiver Symposium. But guess what? If you have a senior in your life, you want to come with them so you'll hear the things that they are hearing, because we need to lock arms, join together as families and friends to get this information, to have the right amount of understanding, to get all of the questions asked and answered, okay? So we have caregiving, elder law, okay? There are so many things that pertain to that. We have the best of the best lined up for you. Foreclosure prevention, reverse mortgages. There's been so much hoopla on reverse mortgage, and sometimes we have we're not equipped with all of the information. So I would say that it's not for everyone, but it has gotten a bad rap in times past. And so let's just dispel some of the myths there. It may or may not be for you, but at least you'll have that information to make your own decision with you and your family. Selling your home. What to do with Big Mama's house? Financial planning, assisted living options, self-care and nutrition, scam awareness. We have IMPD.

0: also on the show, the choir that's on fire, Mr. Buchanan and S.O.B. Get ready to shout the owls, Vincent Bohannon, S.O.B., Ricky Dillon, New G, and the Chicago Mass Choir!
1: Jesus promised he'll take care of me.
0: Plus, get the clues early that night for the opening number, a 45-member indie all-star choir directed by five of Indy's hottest choir directors together! Ricky Dillon, New Generation, Vincent Bohannon, S.O.B., the Chicago Mass Choir, and Indy Mass Choir. You get four choirs for just $59. 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
2: We have a mission to give information to people. And I think in a lot of those statistics that speak to the fact that folks really just don't know what to do.
3: That is so true.
2: One of the first things I wanted to do was to define the word foreclosure, by the way.
3: Okay.
2: Because you mentioned there that these statistics are for foreclosure filings.
3: Okay.
2: And foreclosure, by definition, is simply that a payment has not been made on the property for 120 days.
3: Okay.
2: So that's about 4 months of payments. Okay. At the 121st day, if you will, the lender is able to file foreclosure proceedings.
3: Okay, so now you say that is the definition of or foreclosure. So just because, say if a person is 30 days late.
2: Yes.
3: That would be what category?
2: Just delinquency.
3: Just delinquency.
2: Technically, it's default.
3: Okay.
2: The definition of delinquency is the day after your payment is due.
3: Okay.
2: And not paid, it's considered a delinquency.
3: Okay.
2: All right. So that means for most mortgages, due date is the first of the month. So technically, on day two, that account is delinquent.
3: Oh, boy.
2: But that's not a problem. Most mortgages, what we would call qualified mortgages, have a 15-day grace period. So it's due on the first. It's delinquent on the second.
3: Okay.
2: The customer is not going to be dinged, if you will, for a late charge until after the 15th.
3: Okay.
2: So due first, delinquent second, dinged after the 15th, and defaulted after the month turns over.
3: Okay. So you would kind of look then up to the 15th as grace?
2: Absolutely.
3: Okay. And if we pay on the 15th, will that affect our credit?
2: No. It actually will not affect your credit. After the 15th, you'll have that late charge that you incurred. But here's the important thing. By law, that lender has to take your full monthly payment even without the late charge.
3: Okay.
2: So if a customer is not able to make the payment before the 15th and unfortunately they incur the late charge can sit there. That's one thing a lot of people don't know. Maybe they're concerned about getting the extra $50 or so to make the monthly payment, and they're not able to do so until the 17th,
3: mm-hmm.
2: You contact that customer service agent with the lender. If you have your full legal contractual PITI payment,
3: mm-hmm.
2: You pay that. The late fee is not waived at that point, but it will just sit there until the time you're able to pay it. So,
3: okay, that's good information. Michelle, looks like we have a caller. I believe it's Mayhem. Go right ahead. Is there a caller? Okay, well, go right ahead.
2: That's fine. Great. We'll give us a call back if you could. So default is defined as the month that it's due. The case we're experiencing some technical difficulties.
3: Okay, well.
2: It's okay.
3: Yeah, so go right ahead, Michelle. So we've
2: default's defined as a payment not made in the month that is due. Don't let it say 30 days late because, as we know, some months have 31. And, of course, February has less than 30. So if it's not made in the month that it's due, it is considered.

0: there's defaulted payment. We still have time. We still have the ability to work with the servicer or lender at that time. So a one missed payment, easy to remedy by contacting the lender and saying, no, I was not able to make my payment this month.
1: Okay.
0: Can I have a repayment plan? That lender is ready, willing, and able to offer you a repayment plan. So in month two, you would have to pay maybe a payment and a half. And in month three, a payment and a third, so that you can be completely caught up with that missed payment.
1: Okay.
0: If that doesn't work for you, you could go a payment and a third, a payment and a third, and a payment and a third for the next 3 months. The point is, there is a way to remedy that missed payment once you've fallen behind, and you must call the servicer to do that.
1: Okay, so we really do have to communicate. That's essential.
0: We have to communicate, and they have to assist.
1: Mm-hmm.
0: Because the loan itself, whether it's FHA, USDA, VA, or conventional loan, the lenders themselves are guided by, if you will, or required to assist the borrower.
1: Okay.
0: They're required to do so.
1: Okay.
0: And the sooner you get in touch with the servicer, the better. That's not saying that they can't have any remedy after only one missed payment. It could be two payments or even three payments. Here's the most important thing. Never let the mortgage get to 120 days delinquency.
1: Gotcha.
0: The servicer or lender is able to assist you with more options before that 120th day.
1: Okay.
0: All right?
1: Okay.
0: And even then, there are still things that can be done, but it takes on a different form after those 120 days have passed.
1: So the 120-day marker is what is considered foreclosure.
0: That's correct.
1: Okay.
0: Now, what will happen, though, is that the filing will start to take place, which means that servicer lender is going to be reaching out to their attorney partner to start the filing. Because now it becomes a legal issue with them being able to take the house back. But there's a whole lot of time that happens after the 120th day because they have to go through a certain process in the foreclosure process. And then they have to be able to get a foreclosure sale date put on the books.
1: Okay.
0: That could take a lot more time. But the most important thing is, from a foreclosure prevention standpoint, work with the lender before it gets to that 120th day.
1: Excellent. So we're talking that before the 120 days, and if we understand that there are some issues that are prevalent and may remain, we need to start figuring out maybe what type of workout?
0: Absolutely. Because it's a case-by-case basis.
1: Okay.
0: Even though, for the most part, we fall behind for two reasons. Loss of income or excessive living expenses.
1: Mm-hmm.
0: Everything else falls under that. For example, you lose your job, that's loss of income. You lose a spouse, that would be loss of income. Divorce, loss of income, typically if there were two incomes in the household sustaining the mortgage. So most of the things that we suffer have to do with a loss of income or an increase of living expenses. Maybe there's a catastrophic illness that's going to increase your living expenses because of medication, because of operations or things like that. Or you took on more debt unexpectedly. So, again, increase in living. So those two categories pretty much are the two main reasons we're going to need to contact the servicer. Guess what? We've got a program for that.
1: Excellent.
0: Got a program for that. So it could be that a temporary assistance is needed in the form of a forbearance where maybe there's an unemployment situation, a new job is on the horizon. You just need temporary relief for 2, 3, maybe 6 months even.
1: Okay. Well, why don't you tell us some of the remedies or some of the workouts that are of a possibility, depending on the situation.
0: Sure. Forbearance. Means that we're going to forego payments for X number of months.
1: Okay.
0: And again, depending on the situation. That means that the borrower is not obligated to pay for that period of time. We saw a lot of that during COVID.
1: Yes, ma'am.
0: A lot. So the borrowers were able to miss the payments, if you will, for a period of time. the most important thing about understanding the forbearance, though, is that at the end of the forbearance period, those payments have to be remedied. Having said that, forbearance should not be mistaken with forgiveness.
1: Okay, so now when you say that it has to be remedied, is that a lump sum or just a beginning to repay?
0: Right, so a forbearance could take another form at the end of the period. So after that certain period of time, it could roll into now a repayment plan.
1: Okay.
0: Where you're making up the missed payment through a repayment plan that's going to typically be your standard monthly payment plus an additional amount.
1: Okay.
0: It could also roll into instead a modification, whereas at the point in time that that amount is due, now we're going to modify or change the structure of the loan. So we're going into a new loan, if you will, to accommodate those missed payments.
1: Okay. So now for a forbearance, would you, like how long, you say for X amount of months. So is this a temporary situation or long-term?
0: It is temporary, but it could be as little as 2 months up to 12 months.
1: Up to 12 months?
0: Up to 12 months, yes. So depending on what the nature of the problem is, remember the income situation or the increase in living expenses, depending on what the nature of the problem is, could be up to 12 months.
1: Okay, so let's just take an example. I've had a mortgage, been paying it, no problem, and I get a pink slip. I get laid off.
0: Yeah, very common, right? Very common. First thing you're going to want to do is definitely contact your lender. Let them know.
1: Okay.
0: There's a bit of paperwork that's involved. Always is, right? There's a bit of paperwork involved. We would want you, for example, to sign an unemployment affidavit.
1: Okay.
0: So that it could be as simple as that. And then we would begin the forbearance.
1: So now that unemployment, are you penalized if it's not a layoff? What if you just quit or lost your job?
0: Well, it would be voluntary unemployment is best, okay? That's the important factor because we just can't decide we want to take a reprieve from our mortgage because we decided to tell somebody to take this job and shut it. So involuntary unemployment is typically what we're going to be looking at for justification for the remedy.
1: Okay.
0: But it could be up to 12 months. The lender is not going to give you 12 months upfront.
1: Okay.
0: Specifically a 2-3 month period, and then that customer service department is going to be contacting you during this time just to check in. Mm-hmm. How are you doing? What's going on? Hey, do you need an extension?
1: Okay.
0: If you have not been able to obtain employment at the end of that period of time or close to the end, we're going to be contacting you and asking you, do you need further assistance?
1: Mm-hmm.
0: So then there could be an extension. So the extension could go up to you receiving as many as 12 months.
1: Okay.
0: What we try to educate the customer to do is if they're on that suspended payment forbearance, that if and when they can, to make some type of payment towards the mortgage, because that way, once the forbearance ends, they are not as delinquent.
1: Okay.
0: But after that forbearance ends, if we can roll into a repayment plan because that's affordable, sometimes the customer is unemployed and they end up with a better job, better pay.
1: Mm-hmm.
0: And now they can go into a repayment plan and just make up those payments. Or we have to completely modify the loan because the original payment was not affordable.
1: Okay.
0: And so now we're looking to modify to get a more affordable payment for the customer.
1: All right.
0: Yes, that's going to restart the clock. And a lot of people don't want to do that. But the point is we've got to keep you in the home.
1: Absolutely.
0: So if this is a way to keep you in the home by restructuring the mortgage, that's the best thing to do. You could always make more towards your payment at a later time when things are a lot better.
1: Okay. This is good information, Michelle. Now, what in the situation we talked about someone losing their job, so that would be a classic example, I guess, why you would need a forbearance.
0: Sure.
1: But what if there has been maybe just a loss of hours so that, you know, they still have income, but it's been diminished? Would they do forbearance at that point, or they would ask for modification?
0: Modification would be best, because now with that lower income, we've got an affordability problem.
1: Gotcha.
0: So the payment that they were originally able to afford is no longer the case. We're going to have to restructure the loan. So modification would be best in that case. There's another vehicle that we use, and depending on the loan type that you have, it's called a partial claim.
1: Okay.
0: Or a principal deferment.
1: Principal deferment?
0: Yes.
1: Okay.
0: So it could be another term called a mortgage recovery advance, but they're all the same instrument, if you will, in terms of how they act. So in that case, we're looking at taking a delinquency and actually, let's say the easiest way to say this is to actually taking that delinquency and putting it to the back of the loan, if you will. Okay? Now, I say it that way, but it's kind of a, let me explain it better for you. That does not create an additional payment at the end of the 30 years. What it does instead do is take the amount of delinquency and create a second lien, if you will, on the property. But this is a non-interest-bearing lien. It is not accumulating any interest. It's simply taking your delinquency and saying, okay, you're not able to pay this. We're going to just put it aside for the moment. And when you have paid your first lien, that becomes due. If you sell the property, that becomes due.
1: Wonderful. But in the interim, you're not incurring any additional interest. This is all zero.
0: All zero interest.
1: My.
0: So silent second, yes.
1: A silent second.
0: Silent second, if you will.
1: Okay.
0: So all loan programs have them, again, whether it's an FHA, VA, USDA, or conventional loan. But that could be an option, again, case by case, depending on your situation. So if we're talking about the customer who has lost a job, they were out of a job for 6 months. They have a new job and now can start repaying the mortgage and maybe get a job that will allow them to still maintain the payment they had. We would simply take the 6 months of payments, it becomes the second lien, and then they would start paying their mortgage from where they left off. And keep that going. But if it's an affordability issue, we could even do a combination of the modification and partial claim.
1: Okay. So with the modification, Michelle, let me see if I understand this correctly. Say we've gone from 40 hours a week down to 30 with no change in sight. So it's going to be a long-term reduction in income. What, to get it down, and I know you have to do a workout budget. They have to see what you can afford with your bills, correct?
0: Yes.
1: What length of time, does the length of time for your mortgage, can that change? Like, say it's a 30-year mortgage, can it go beyond that?
0: Yes, it can, actually.
1: Ooh, tell us about it.
0: So, again, case by case, so depends on how long the customer has been already paying the loan. If they get into trouble after 12-year repayment, we would look to put the customer in back into a 30-year loan.
1: Okay.
0: However, it could go up to 40 years.
1: Wow.
0: Yes. So remember, if we're trying to look for affordability, the longer your repayment is, the lower it is.
1: And the better.
0: And the better.
1: Because you can always speed up once you get your footing to...
0: And we, you know, people are a little skittish about that, but we encourage them to take the remedy. And then on the other end, once they're a lot better off, just make additional payments. There's no such thing as a prepayment penalty. So they could easily curtail that time by making additional payments when they're able to do so.
1: Excellent.
0: The point is to get them back on track and to retain the home. That's the most important thing we're looking at.
1: Well, you know, the home retention, quite honestly, Michelle, I don't know if you've seen our stats recently with the rentership.
0: Yes.
1: It is staggering. We used to be such an affordable state and city, but during, you mentioned COVID, even you know, talking about, oh my goodness, the housing debacle going back, what, almost 20 years, 2008. Yeah. Oh my goodness. It has just been, it's been very, very turbulent. And, I just think that we were in a much better position to be renters back then.
0: Right.
1: But you have institutional investors that have just bought,
0: yes,
1: you know, tranches,
0: yes,
1: of single family housing in particular.
0: Out of state investors.
1: And they're not looking at the, you know, the median income here. They're saying, hey, they want this, you know, this amount, and that's what it is. And so whether you have to get a roommate to pay, you know, whatever you have to do, that's, you know, what is required. You want safe housing.
0: Right.
1: So the very fact that now we're looking at being a renter, yes, is a whole lot more expensive.
0: Yes.
1: So you figure renter, home ownership, even if we're into trouble, it seems like we need to do our level best,
0: yes,
1: to maintain that.
0: Yes, absolutely. And I'll tell you, some hard questions you mentioned earlier today is to have courage. You know, one of the words you use is having courage and face the fear. I think that for many of us, once we are in a troubled situation, we get very frightened, and there's that fight or flight mode,
1: mm-hmm,
0: and often enough, it's flight.
1: Yes.
0: We cannot afford to do that with our homes. So that means that we may have to have some very difficult conversations with ourselves.
1: Mm-hmm.
0: And the other thing you said is we have to take action.
1: Yes.
0: So first line of defense is to contact and work with that servicer. If you don't think you had a great conversation with the first person, hang up and call again.
1: Absolutely.
0: Hang up and call again, because that person on the other end of the phone has to work with you.
1: Mm-hmm.
0: By definition, they have to work with you because of the loan programs that they have. But those other conversations are going to include maybe looking at your budget.
1: Okay.
0: If you have suffered a setback, you can't operate business as normal anymore.
1: So true.
0: So we have to take a look at maybe, okay, first of all, if you don't have a budget, first thing to do, make one.
1: Mm-hmm.
0: The second thing we have to do is stick to it. We might have to look at selling some things.
1: Mm-hmm. Mm-hmm.
0: Yes.
1: So I am so glad you're sharing this right now, because I'm looking at foreclosure. You've given that definition, that 120. But what you're talking about right now, correct me if I'm wrong, is foreclosure prevention.
0: Absolutely.
1: So budgeting is the capstone.
0: Absolutely. Well, and it depends on what you think is most important. If you decide that I really don't want the home. This is just not, home ownership is not for me. And you're putting yourself back in that rental market, which, as you've explained, is a lot more expensive than it used to be.
1: And you have no control.
0: You have no control. And the home is still a better vehicle for you for the tax deductibility alone.
1: Absolutely.
0: So,
1: instability.
0: So maintaining our home and maintaining our wealth is very important. And trouble doesn't last always, right? So, but we have to do some things maybe. You're going to look at, you know, what luxuries have you decided are a normal part of your life,
1: mm-hmm,
0: that really shouldn't be there.
1: Okay.
0: Okay, I don't want to hurt you.
1: For this season.
0: Mm-hmm. Not going to be always, but you've got extracurricular activities or you've got extra things you're spending money on, and a lot of times we don't even pay attention to that. Are you still going to work and buying lunch every day when you should be taking it? I mean, it sounds simple,
1: mm-hmm,
0: but at $10 a sandwich,
1: it adds up, doesn't it?
0: $200 a month right there, you know, so it adds up. That's money that could be spent elsewhere. So budgeting is super important. I'm going to say this, ladies and some gents, hair and nails addiction may have to go. Okay.
1: That's real.
0: I mean, it's just real. If you haven't thought about it before, think about it now. Again, we're talking about your shelter.
1: Mm-hmm.
0: We're talking about your home. And so there's things that we just have to get real about and say, listen, I'm gonna keep my home. And if you look at more than one of the things that I've talked about, mm-hmm. I did $200 for lunch. Mm-hmm. If you got a hair and nail budget, that's another $200 a month. I just found it $400.
1: Yeah.
0: Okay. So those are
1: just makes a difference.
0: That make a difference. And again, it's only for a period of time. Mm-hmm. You've got subscriptions to certain things for entertainment. I mean, mm-hmm. you know, if you don't have a living room for that television that you're watching the entertainment on, hey, it's a really rough hit.
1: Oh, yeah. And some of these apps, I mean, individually it looks small, but in the aggregate, you put them together, it's like that's a lot of money just on entertainment.
0: Absolutely.
1: You know, that second vehicle. Or how about, oh, my goodness, the car prices these days.
0: Yeah. Well, the economy is bad, too. And the car prices are bad, but even if you have a car, can you fill it?
1: Yeah.
0: It's funny. I say this from experience.
1: Mm-hmm.
0: There are certain things that I've gone through myself. You know, I have a real estate license, you know.
1: Mm-hmm.
0: I have a mortgage license, you know.
1: Yeah.
0: But I'm also am a real person who has gone through those real things.
1: Yeah.
0: And there used to be a time where I planned my days and what I was going to do based on whether or not I could go from point A to point B to point C in the same direction.
1: Uh-huh.
0: And I have to go back because I had to conserve gas.
1: Yes, ma'am.
0: And
1: that is real. That's what we're doing now. I mean, the gas prices, look at
0: it. We're doing that right now.
1: Yeah.
0: So what things are en route mm-hmm. that I can do that where I'm not going to have to go back and forth and back and forth. So there's just some things to think about.
1: Mm-hmm.
0: So, yeah, we had a crash in 2008. We had COVID in 2020. We're still coming out of that. And that's going to account for some of those foreclosure statistics that you saw, to be honest with you.
1: Yes.
0: The foreclosures were delayed, quite frankly, due to COVID. The monies that Biden had set aside, the $9.6 billion, is gone.
1: It is.
0: It's gone. It's absolutely gone. So there are no grants for that. There are still some nonprofit organizations that may be able to help you out with utilities or mm-hmm. things like that. But that big money is gone.
1: Mm-hmm.
0: And so now we have to look at reworking our budgets. And again,
1: I think the budget is key.
0: The budget is key. If you happen to be fortunate enough to have a 401k, you're working at a job that is contributing to 401k and you have one, there is a hardship option for some 401ks that might allow you to withdraw funds without tax penalty. And it's a hardship fund specifically for housing.
1: Okay, to be able to keep your home.
0: To be able to keep your home. Okay? So that is something to consider. Again, yes, you want to build for your future, but there's something that to be said for that if, you know, keeping the home is more important to you at this point. But every family, every individual, everyone who's facing difficulty has to make that decision for themselves.
1: Mm-hmm. Yes.
0: But foreclosure can be prevented, and that's the thing that needs to be paid attention to. I'm going to tell you one other thing, that 120th day.
1: Mm-hmm.
0: If you miss a payment and you choose not to contact your lender, and the next month goes in and you're able not to make both payments but still at least one payment, make the one payment. Don't think you have to wait till you get it all to pay them or to even contact them. The point is you don't want to reach that 120th day.
1: Have to avoid it. Have to avoid it.
0: That is prevention, foreclosure prevention at its core.
1: Michelle, I had a situation here, as a matter of fact, we're currently working through. This is a family that they found the home of their dreams, but life happens.
0: Yeah.
1: The spouse, the husband, took ill. And so he had to reduce his hours because, the physicality. And that has put them in a situation just under 2 years ago to, you know, have to get a workout from the mortgage company.
0: Okay.
1: With that, the 3 months that they were behind, they put to the end of the mortgage. So I'm thinking it may have been
0: that partial claim.
1: That partial claim. That's what it sounded like.
0: Mm-hmm.
1: But now things have turned even worse. So again, it's a income situation. So now it's even cut. His hours are reduced even more.
0: Okay.
1: They're back in the same situation.
0: Mm-hmm.
1: Now that coupled with the fact that they now have a higher property tax bill.
0: Oh.
1: So it has put them in a situation like they were almost 2 years ago.
0: Okay.
1: And not being able to afford it. Now, mind you, that the payment that they're paying has never changed. So there was no modification.
0: Right.
1: So we're talking all of this is happening to them within a 2 year period of time.
0: Mm-hmm.
1: Can they go back to the well and say, hey, Mr. Servicer, can you give us another workout? What can they do at this point?
0: They can. Some details I'd have to be able to speak specifically to it.
1: Mm-hmm.
0: I'd have to have some details like how far away from that 2 years are we, number one.
1: Okay.
0: Is the person a veteran? Is the person, I'm looking at a remedy from different angles.
1: Okay.
0: But if they're a certain age, one other thing I would have them do is take a look at their tax obligation to see if there are any eligible deductions that they have not taken advantage of yet.
1: Okay.
0: So let's go to the tax authority. Let's see if there's something there. Because if this person has been rendered disability or something like that. So let's look at all the costs we can cut. The other thing is that there is an opportunity for the borrower to have more than one remedy.
1: Okay.
0: But there are some time frames involved, and it depends on what they got the first remedy for. So if there's a difference in reason, that could avail themselves to another remedy within that time frame. Or allow them to, depending on how close we are to the 2 years, if they're able to get some payments made in that time until we get to the 2 year period, that everything is available to them again.
1: Okay. Well, now, one of the things that was stated that they wanted to make a payment, so they're saving their money, but the mortgage company at this point will not accept a single payment.
0: The mortgage company typically will not accept a single payment if we've reached those 120 days.
1: That might be where we're at then.
0: So this is why I made it a point to explain the definition of foreclosure. So once it hits that 120th day, we talk an attorney and so forth, and then in their mortgage and in their promissory note, it actually explains that. But most of us don't have read those 15 pages, I know. But even having said that, depending on their situation, if I maybe we could talk offline, I can get more details to tell them which way they could go with that. But, yeah, this is why that date is so, so important. And even if you can want to make one payment to go to 90 days again
1: mm-hmm.
0: Before it reaches there, it's really important. So preventing foreclosure is important. And we talked about remedies to stay in the home. There are other remedies that are not foreclosure remedies if borrowers decide they want to leave.
1: Okay.
0: But I don't know.
1: Tell us about it.
0: We'll talk about that. Okay.
1: Yeah.
0: We want to keep folks in their homes. But having said all that, there could come a time where, you know, it's just not what we can do. And if you've had that conversation with your family and you've done everything you can budget-wise, you don't have a 401k, and there are no other resources out there, there are what we call liquidation options as well.
1: Okay. Liquidation options?
0: Liquidations. It is what you think it is. You're liquidating the home.
1: Okay.
0: Okay. The first thing on the list should be a full sale. You should consider securing the services of a licensed real estate professional and putting the house up for sale.
1: Okay.
0: And I say that, too, now, particularly because if you've been in the home for a while, over the last several years, we've had a significant increase in the values of the home.
1: Yes, we have.
0: So while it may be an emotional attachment to be in your home, It may also be a time where you can reap the benefits of having been in that home and taking your equity out of it.
1: Absolutely. Even though it's a liquidation, you can walk away somewhat whole.
0: Yes. Because in a foreclosure, you get nothing.
1: Mm-hmm.
0: So we want to make sure that you are able to walk away with at least what you put into the home, benefit from appreciation over the last few years, have something in your pocket to start over with.
1: Yes, ma'am.
0: Not let the bank take the home and you get nothing.
1: Yeah, we want to avoid that at all.
0: Please. Absolutely. So full sale is the first thing. And let me say this as a warning. If you've gotten to the point where foreclosure has been initiated, a filing has been initiated, avoid the calls from people who are calling you to tell you they're here to help.
1: Mm.
0: They are not.
1: Thank you for that.
0: They are there to help themselves.
1: Mm-hmm.
0: All right? So this is why it's important to not give way to fear and not take action, because you're not going to make a good decision that way.
1: That is so true.
0: Have a talk with your spouse. Have a talk with your family. Have a talk with yourself.
1: And trusted advisor.
0: But usually somebody calling to help you out is not actually calling to help you out.
1: Mm-hmm.
0: So full sale would be your first option. Then a short sale could be an option where you approach the lender to say, hey, I'm not going to be able to pay for the home. If I could sell it for less than what I owe, would you grant that? That's an agreement between the borrower and the lender. That could be an option.
1: Okay.
0: This is still foreclosure prevention. This is still foreclosure prevention because it's an agreement with the borrower and the lender to allow them to sell the home short of what they owe.
1: Okay.
0: And the reason this is an important distinction is that if a foreclosure sale takes place, it's 7 years before you can buy your home again.
1: Wow.
0: If a short sale takes place, it's 2 years.
1: Oh, that's significant.
0: Very much so. Very much so.
1: Will you say that one more time, Michelle?
0: Yes. So a full foreclosure sale will prevent a borrower from buying a home for 7 years. But a short sale where it's an agreement between the borrower and the lender to sell the home short of what they owe will allow a customer to buy a home again within as little as 2 years.
1: Gotcha.
0: All right. And the last liquidation option I'm going to talk about, that a lender agreement, is going to be a deed in lieu of foreclosure, which is basically a voluntary surrender of the home. We're walking away, period.
1: Mm-hmm.
0: Completely. Leaving the debt completely. And in some cases with the short sale or the deed in lieu of foreclosure, the lender actually gives you relocation funds.
1: Okay.
0: Up to $3,000. So,
1: okay.
0: So it makes sense to work with the lender or
1: okay.
0: servicer
1: mm-hmm.
0: to work it out. It's
1: mm-hmm.
0: an agreement, right? And you have to agree to, you know, leave the home in good condition, all those kinds of things before they give you the funds. But, again, you can start again. But a full sale should be your first option because it allows you to walk away with funds.
1: Yes, ma'am. This is very good information.
0: I don't think we have time to talk about assumptions, but that's another option as well.
1: Okay.
0: 30 seconds for assumptions.
1: Yeah, go right ahead.
0: So an assumption is what you think it is. Someone else assumes the mortgage payment.
1: Okay.
0: So and that's a sale essentially of the property because the person who's coming in to take over your payments, if you will, not only takes over your payments, it takes over your loan, but they also become the owner of the home on deed.
1: Okay. Now, is this something that they would have to go and qualify with a lender?
0: Yes. The person who is the assumptor will have to qualify because, especially if it's a delinquent loan,
1: mm-hmm.
0: the lender wants to know that the new person can pay the loan.
1: Mm-hmm. Mm-hmm.
0: So they have to go through a full qualification process the same way you did as an original purchaser.
1: Okay.
0: So they are going to income qualify, credit qualify, and take over the loan. I bring this up because there may very well be someone out there who's got a family member mm-hmm. who's willing to assume their mortgage.
1: Yes.
0: And the home remains in the family.
1: Yes.
0: So And maybe, depending on the relationship, the family member, the person that was the original purchase of the home stays in the home. So that could be a very viable option as well. Again, we're trying to retain wealth, retain property around here, right?
1: Absolutely. That's what it's really all about.
0: Yeah.
1: Yeah. And having that home, whether you've had any level of appreciation or not, it creates stability.
0: Yes.
1: For you and your loved ones. It's that safety net that we need. And if we've got a fixed rate loan, which hopefully we all have those fixed rates, then you have more control,
0: Yes. You
1: know, over your monthly expenditures. So, oh, Michelle, this has just been so great. Chock full of information. We need this, and we're so thankful. I'm so thankful that you've taken your Saturday here to spend with us and share your knowledge. Please take advantage of this. Write your questions in. Go to awakentoday.org. We can pass this information on to Michelle so you can get your answers there. Again, that is awakentoday.org. We've gone so full, we haven't been able to actually get any callers in because we're all in a listening mode. We're just soaking it all in. Michelle, I thank you so much for being our special guest once again.
0: Thank you.
1: And I say thank you to our listening audience. This has been rich. And remember, build your home, build your future.
0: Bye now.

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CeCe Winans and Goodness of God on this Praise Party Saturday, Mother's Day edition. Here's Donald Lawrence in the best is yet to come on Praise Indie.

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1: Hallelujah. Hallelujah. You know, when I think about it, I started in the church as a little girl, 7 years old, and grandmother used to take me to church back in Tulsa, Oklahoma, and I used to sing for the Lord, and I used to sing in the adult choir, and I loved the Lord with all my heart. By the time I was 9 years old, I was gung-ho, and my grandmother even said to me one day, she said, you know, baby, God's going to use you one day. And I didn't know what she meant, but I knew I liked the sound of God using me. By the time I was 11 years old, my mother and father and my five brothers and my little sister, we moved from Tulsa to California. My dad's job has transferred him out here. And by the time I was 12 years old, I found myself in the nightclubs in Los Angeles. My mom and dad used to go to the clubs on the weekends. They didn't know the Lord Jesus. And grandma wasn't around anymore, so we just quit going to church. I was in the nightclubs at 12 years old, and that was the worst place and the last place I needed to be.

0: also on the show, the choir that's on fire, Mr. Buchanan and S.O.B. Get ready to shout the owls, Vincent Bohannon, S.O.B., Ricky Dillon, New G, and the Chicago Mass Choir!
1: Jesus promised he'll take care of me.
0: Plus, get the clues early that night for the opening number, a 45-member indie all-star choir directed by five of Indy's hottest choir directors together! Ricky Dillon, New Generation, Vincent Bohannon, S.O.B., the Chicago Mass Choir, and Indy Mass Choir. You get four choirs for just $59. 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
2: I joined the cast of Hair, and I began to travel all across the country. I was making more money than my mom and dad put together by then, and things were looking pretty good. Then I was introduced to marijuana. Devil had a trap set. Next thing I know, it was pills. Pills to get up in the morning and pills to go to bed at night. Then it was the alcohol. And then I became very promiscuous and ran around with a lot of people I had no business being with. And one day I was introduced to cocaine. And I know that all drugs are a spirit, but this cocaine became my best friend, and I began to hang out with the devil, and I did everything that I was big and bad enough to do. And I'm not glorifying him, I'm just letting him know that I don't belong to you. Hallelujah. I've been set free. Hallelujah. Glory to God. I went on for about 12 years of my life, and I traveled with people, and I worked with Chaka Khan and Rufus, and I worked with Captain and Tennille and all the people in the studios, and I was good at my job, and I was quick, and I could demand double, triple scale, and I went to work, and I was high every day.

One time when I was in Houston, Texas, I met a man there, and I was getting ready to go on the road with Chaka Khan, and there was a group going on the road with us, Heatwave, and they had a man working with them, and he was doing their lights, and I didn't know this, but I met him on the road, and he was a nice guy, and you never would know it to look at him, but he was also, not only was a light director, but he was a cocaine dealer. See, the devil knows how to really do it. So we began to be friends, and we began to date, and I began to get all the cocaine I wanted for free. How many of you know it wasn't for free? But we came home, me and this young man, and we began to live together, and he was still selling drugs, and I began to make drops for him. I was dropping off cocaine and making a lot of foolish turns in my life, and my life began to do this spiral, downward spiral. I was going to hell. One night as I was getting loaded, I began to pass out. Then my head hit the wall, boom, and I began to slide down the wall. And as I came to, all of my bodily fluids were doing their own thing, and I was dying. But I had a praying grandmother, and I knew enough to call on the name of Jesus. Hallelujah. It wasn't a couple of days later that I was watching Christian television. And Grandma tells me she was laying on her face during this time, and she had been fasting for 2 weeks and just calling on the name of Jesus. Save my granddaughter. Save my granddaughter, Jesus. I watched Christian TV one night, and it was as if God himself said, that's enough.

0: And he rebuked the devil from me long enough for me to make an intelligent decision. And I said, Jesus, I know you're real. If you'll just take all of this away from me, take all of the drugs, take them away, I'm tired. And I want you to know that instantly I was set free. Instantly I was delivered. Hallelujah. Glory. Hallelujah. Hallelujah. This was on a Friday night. And I want you to know that not only did God save and deliver me and set me free, but he saved that drug dealer, and he's my husband tonight, James Bailey. Hallelujah. Hey, it comes by hearing. Yes, it does. Glory.
1: No matter what today holds, tomorrow has hope. 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

0: After tonight, sincere on a praise party Saturday. Tony DeMott with you till 6 o'clock. Merritt Brown Clark coming up in I See Good. Also, Mariah Carey and the Clark Sisters in Jesus, I Do. And how about we also work in some Vanessa Bell Armstrong and We Sing Glory. Mother's Day weekend edition praise party. Good to be with you on Praise Indy.
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4: The reality is we have again circled the moon with four astronauts taking pictures and returned safely for a cost of over $4 billion. The first trip to the moon in 1969 cost about $2.5 billion in today's money value, but the astronauts walked around, placed an American flag on the moon, took pictures, and returned safely. So my question is, what have these flights to the moon produced other than some very expensive pictures and, of course, made some rocket ship investors very wealthy? Has exploration of the moon brought us closer to finding a cure for cancer as numbers continue to rise? Or has exploring the moon helped us to figure out how to feed millions of Americans who go to bed every night hungry, many without shelter? Or is the reality that those in charge of spending our tax dollars are more concerned with their friends getting richer than they are about you and me being okay?
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1: We're going to bless the Lord as we welcome Vanessa Bell Armstrong.

0: Yeah. He's all right. Hallelujah.
1: Vanessa Bell Armstrong and We Sing Glory, Tide Tribute on the way. 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

0: Come on, somebody. Anthony Brown and Group Therapy and Worth. We've got Donnie McClurkin on the way with Speak to My Heart. I like that so much. Dante Bow on the way and Joyful. And how about we give you some Jacalyn Carr and Greater is Coming, a Saturday praise party on Praise Indy.
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0: also on the show, the choir that's on fire, Mr. Buchanan and S.O.B. 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
1: Jesus promised he'll take care of me.
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0: It's Akari Cortez and Work It Out for Me on a Praise Party Saturday, Mother's Day edition. 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How about Hezekiah Walker coming up? Also, Zach Williams and Richard Smallwood on Praise Indy.
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Church.

Maverick City and Kirk Franklin and Kingdom, here's Whitney Houston on this Praise Party Saturday Mother's Day edition. And I look to you. I hope your day is going well. Praise Indy. As I

Grace makes all things new, no matter where you've been or what you've faced. Get ready to be lifted. 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

That is Jason Nelson and Madison R. Ward and Made New on a Praise Party Saturday. Donnie McClurkin and Group Fire coming up along with the Winans, and the question is on Praise Indy.

0: also on the show, the choir that's on fire, Mr. Buchanan and S.O.B. Get ready to shout the owls, Vincent Bohannon, S.O.B., Ricky Dillon, New G, and the Chicago Mass Choir!
1: Jesus promised he'll take care of me.
0: Plus, get the clues early that night for the opening number, a 45-member indie all-star choir directed by five of Indy's hottest choir directors together! Ricky Dillon, New Generation, Vincent Bohannon, S.O.B., the Chicago Mass Choir, and Indy Mass Choir. 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

0: The Winans and the Question Is on a Praise Party Saturday. 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

0: Pastor Mike and Big coming up. We've got some more big sounds for you and touching your spirit and soul. John P. Key and I Do Worship. Also, Tim Bowman and I'm Good and Byron Cage and Great and Mighty on the way on Praise Indy.
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tonight. He is the Lord of hosts. 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He is our provider. 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

0: Dietrich Haddon on Praise Indy. And coming up, Ricky Dillard, Don't Go Anywhere, Kirk Franklin and God's Property, and also Otis Kemp and Tasha Page Lockhart, Church Parking Lot on Praise Indy.
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0: also on the show, the choir that's on fire, Mr. Buchanan and S.O.B. 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
1: Jesus promised he'll take care of me.
0: 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Ricky Dillon, New Generation, Vincent Bohannon, S.O.B., the Chicago Mass Choir, and Indy Mass Choir. 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

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I feel him.

0: Otis Kemp and Tasha Page Lockhart. Oh, man, I like that so much. On the way, we've got J.J. Harrison and Miracle Worker. Also, Anthony Evans and Caleb Carson and You're Not Finished. And also the Georgia Mass Choir. And Hold On, Help is on the way on Praise Indy.
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0: Georgia Mass Choir and Hold On, Help is on the way. Thank you so much for joining me today on this Praise Party Mother's Day edition, and happy Mother's Day to all the mothers that are here and those looking down upon you. God willing, we'll be able to see you back here on Monday for the Praise Break. Have a blessed one. Bye-bye.
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1: He's my friend. He's my brother. He's my pastor. I bring to the stage at this time Pastor Marvin L. Winans. It's a little song that we sang on an album a while ago. It just says, who would have thought I'd get to know you this way? Heard folk talking about the things you did before, and I laughed at them. I didn't know I'd be one of them. Touch somebody and say, who would have thought I'd know God like this?
2: I need somebody to clap that.

0: 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I got to know you in a better way.
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0: Whoa. 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

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It's your boy Griff from Get Up Mornings with Erica Campbell. 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

0: 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You better sing, Ernest Pugh. Ernest Pugh's latest, Your Glory to See You. Glad to be with you here on this beautiful Saturday evening, y'all. It is in the 70s. It's a beautiful day out there. I know many of you got them barbecue pits fired up. There's a lot going on in the city. The Indy 11 is has a game starting shortly. Some of you are in town for the the Grand Prix out at the Speedway, or you might just be out and about. Glad to have you tuned in on tonight. I'm Brother Patrick Cole. This is Saturday Night Live Gospel until 10. Some of the best of gospel music and information coming up on our website. Also, you Fever fans, don't hang your heads. Fever had their opening game today, and I thought they looked good. Yes, they can improve on some things, but I think we got a good competitive team, Indy. So let's cheer our ladies on. Anyway, keep it right here for some good gospel music. I've got Brent Jones, Nia Allen, and Yolanda Adams coming up for you Saturday Night Live Gospel right here on Praise AM 1310, 95.1 FM, Indy's Inspiration Station.
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0: In the choir stand. 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In the choir stand. Where it at?
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0: Hey!
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0: Eddie, I want to go back to that guy to keep watching.
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0: 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Glad to be with you here on this Saturday evening. Beautiful day, y'all, out there. I know y'all got them grills fired up. I saw a couple of social media posts, and I wish I could get a plate, but I'm going to stick to my diet. I got my salad in the fridge, and I'm going to be all right, okay? Anyway, you can join the party with a purpose. The Party with a Purpose is back, and it's bigger than ever. Join Ricky Smiley on the One Voyage 2026, sailing October 26th through November the 1st aboard Virgin Voyages. 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And the one is spelled out, y'all. Got more gospel music headed your way from Anthony Brown and Group Therapy, Tasha Cobbs, Leonard. Keep it right here on Brother Patrick Cole, Saturday Night Live Gospel, right here on Praise AM 1310, 95.1 FM, Indy's Inspiration Station.
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0: 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Tasha Copps with a little help from John Legend Church. Glad to be with you here on tonight's Saturday Night Live Gospel until 10 on this beautiful Saturday evening. I know many people got them grills fired up. You're cooking out for mama, and this is the good day to do it. Although the updated weather forecast says tomorrow ain't going to be as bad as they thought. But anyway, glad to be with you here on tonight. Now, next hour, we've got information about the latest artist that Bishop Paul S. Morton is signing to his label. Read all about that. That's coming up next hour. Plus, later on tonight, it's the Saturday Night Live Gospel Song of the Evening. Plus, we got that good gospel music for you. We've got coming up for you Otis Kemp and maybe James Greer. Keep it right here. I'm Brother Patrick Cole. Saturday Night Live Gospel right here on Praise AM 1310, 95.1 FM, Indy's Inspiration Station, y'all.
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0: 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Hezekiah Walker with the Love Fellowship Crusade Choir featuring Monique Walker and God of a Second Chance. Aren't you glad he gave you another chance? We ain't even going to talk about second. How about second billionth or infinity? Come on, somebody. I'm so glad that he gives us another chance and doesn't give up on us. Well, I'm Brother Patrick Cole. Glad to be with you here on this Saturday evening. Beautiful Saturday evening, by the way. A lot going on in the city. I know a lot of you got them grills fired up, so keep the gospel music going. I got more gospel music coming your way from Erica Campbell, Vashawn Mitchell, Ja'Kalen Carr, plus news about who Bishop Paul S. Morton is signing to his record label. You're gonna like it, I guarantee it, okay? It's not just some scrub. This is big news, all right? Be ready for that later on this hour. 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
1: 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I know I'm having a good time. 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In fact, beat me there. It's the Willie Moore Jr. Show. 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

0: also on the show, the choir that's on fire, Mr. Buchanan and S.O.B. 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

0: 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It's your Kalen Carr, and I see miracles. Glad to be with you here on tonight, Saturday Night Live Gospel until 10 on this beautiful Saturday evening, the evening before Mother's Day. Don't forget, we've got some special Mother's Day music coming up tomorrow, and Lamar Campbell's doing a special Sunday praise tomorrow. Salute to mothers, including his own. So make sure you just lock in all day. Just tune in to me at 1 and just keep the radio locked in all day long. We're going to serve you some good gospel music and some Mother's Day songs as well. Well, we've got more gospel music headed your way from Donald Lawrence, Ty Tribbett, and the Winans. Keep it right here. I'm Brother Patrick Cole, Saturday Night Live Gospel, right here on Praise AM 1310, 95.1 FM, Indy's Inspiration Station.
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0: 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Next hour, we got the Saturday Night Live Gospel Song of the Evening. 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In the meantime, we've got more gospel music headed your way from Patrick Dobson. Keep it right here on Brother Patrick Cole, Saturday Night Live Gospel, right here on Praise AM 1310, 95.1 FM, Indy's Inspiration Station.
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